It's morning in the Arabian Desert. The place explorer Bertram Thomas called the abode of death. But it's a beautiful place, the kind of place I look for more and more these days. Stark, empty, clean sand that stretches out seemingly forever.

0: The Sultanate of Oman is an absolute monarchy. A predominantly Islamic state at a vital strategic choke point in the world's oil supply. It is surrounded by some of the trickiest and most contentious powers in the region. And yet, here it is. Relatively small, tolerant, welcoming to outsiders, peaceful, and stunningly beautiful. But Oman is facing uncertainty with succession issues and declining oil reserves. The question of what's next is a big, if often unspoken one. So pre-1970, this was a very different place to live, very different country.
1: Quite simply, there was nothing. We had only three schools all over Oman, and only for boys. We had only two hospitals.
0: For the whole country?
1: Yes, for the whole country. And 9 miles of paved road in Muscat.
0: And what happened outside of Muscat was really of no concern to
1: Absolutely.
0: Leadership?
1: Yes.
0: Sheikh Zayed bin Sulaiman Al-Ghafri is a businessman and the son of a tribal leader. He's the kind of guy who will likely be prominent in the future of the country.
2: The current Sultan replaced his father and took the country really from the 19th century into the 20th century very, very quickly.
1: Absolutely. His Majesty took over and he changed the whole scene.
0: This is not a democracy, but everybody, it seems, has genuine affection and respect for the Sultan. Sultan Qaboos bin Said Al Said is the much admired and enigmatic absolute ruler and monarch. He's presided over everything Omani for the last 47 years. In that time, he has raised a nation literally from a dusty, primitive backwater to a modern, functioning, largely secular society.
1: His vision was to deliver the services first: electricity, water, healthcare, education. It was like a one-man show.
0: Usually one-man shows are not a good thing.
1: Historically,
0: that's seldom does that work out. But, you know, you look around and see how the country is doing now, it's pretty impressive.
1: It's a tremendous job that His Majesty has done. People just felt like he's the man that they were waiting for to enlighten their life and to open doors for them.
0: Oman, it should be understood, sits at the top of the Indian Ocean Rim. The empire once stretched from Pakistan to East Africa, with important trade routes that reached from southern Africa all the way to the China Straits, Indonesia, and deep into East Asia. Modern Oman is a fraction of that size now, but its DNA, its culture, cuisine, and to some extent attitude toward the outside world is a reflection of that history. Matra is a port town in the capital of Muscat, for centuries a central hub of commerce and trade.
2: One of the first things I notice about the city is its very low slum. This seems like a calculated aesthetic decision.
3: If you're someone who wants to build your house, you first submit your plans to municipality. And if you're going above a certain height, it's generally frowned upon because the idea is to keep a sort of traditional Omani vernacular.
0: Aisha Stobi is a curator and PhD student focused on Middle Eastern art history. She is, like many young people here, patriotic to the point of being nerdy, as she puts it.
3: We have such an old history, and I think Matra is a really great example of that, you know? This is something that functions in our daily life. It functions very similarly to, say, how it would have functioned if you were coming into Matra and going into the souk, say, 200 years ago. And now we're coming to the corniche. Which is
0: oh, I just love that word. Favorite. I love any city with a corniche. It's a, such a beautiful word. The food of Oman is a mix of flavors and ingredients and tastes from Arabia and from all over Oman's former empire. Beit al-Luban is an old boarding house turned restaurant where you can try dishes like pakora and kashori, which both came back from India, chapati from East Africa, and shawa, Oman's classic special event dish. They do one version or another of this all over the world, but shawa is special. They slather a goat with a spicy paste consisting of cumin, coriander, red pepper, cinnamon, cardamom, and nutmeg. Then wrap the meat in palm or banana leaves, dig a hole, throw in some meat, cover it up, and leave underground for a day or two over hot coals.
2: Oman has changed in a way that's unique to anywhere I've been. I mean, I haven't seen any place that has sort of maintained the architecture and the character that this country has, and that's a really unusual thing.
4: It's Oman is the only country, I think, in the Gulf region that kept their tradition. And if you travel outside Muscat, you see the flavor of the old life still there.
0: Hassan Mir is one of Oman's preeminent fine artists who works in painting and photography. Muzna Al-Musafer is a filmmaker, artist, and provocateur, representing the increasingly vocal point of view of young Omani women in the Middle Eastern art scene.
5: I think in Arabia we have a tradition of storytelling and saying things without saying them directly. They took this from poetry. They have a certain language with a lot of text, with a lot of...
2: subtext.
5: Yeah.
2: There's an unusual mix here. Very graceful, very proud mix of cultures and languages.
4: I mean, the mix was existing from the beginning.
5: There is a beauty in being different and understand the other.
2: Such a difficult time to make that argument. The whole world seems to be going in exactly the opposite direction. I mean, my country, the last thing anyone seems to want to do is highlight the other.
6: I think people discuss like fears of multiculturalism, but within Oman, because of our seafaring history, it's a traditional reality. It's our background, it's who we are.

0: You know about the Vietnam War. What you might not know is that while that conflict raged on, Oman, along with an elite force of British special operators and military advisors, was engaged in a war in the country's southern Dhofar region that was in every way far more vital to American security interests and of far more importance to global strategic and economic concerns.
1: Where we operated were the frankincense trees. The frankincense that the wise men brought to Christ almost certainly came from the mountains where we were fighting. And, you know, sitting behind a machine gun on a track which had been used for 3,000 years, one felt like an intruder in history. And if the trees were cut, you could smell the frankincense. The smell of explosives. The smell of blood. The smell of the food. Cardamom. The smell of the tea. I loved it. This was a civil war. Civil wars typically are the worst wars of all. I mean, you know that well enough in your country.
2: But most people have not heard of it.
1: No, they haven't. But you'd have heard about it if we'd lost it, I can tell you.
2: Right.
0: The war began as a local rebellion by the Dhofari people against the autocratic and outdated rule of then Sultan Sayyid bin Taimur, who had kept his nation isolated and stunted out of concern for his hold on power. What started as a local uprising quickly became a serious, full-blown communist-backed insurgency as Soviet and Chinese influence poured in through Yemen. Ian Gardner remembers the conflict well. He fought in it alongside Omani infantry as a British Royal Marine, and later wrote about the experience in his memoir, In the Service of the Sultan, a rare chronicle of the brutal, incredibly difficult, and almost entirely unknown war fought in the rugged southern mountains.
1: The old Sultan was not an inhumane man, but he was an old man. He was deeply reactionary, so he wanted to keep his country in a medieval time war. The thing that changed it was the advent of the Japanese transistor radio. For the first time, his people could hear what other Arab countries were doing with their oil, and they wanted some of that.
0: By the 1920s, Winston Churchill had switched the British Royal Navy's mode of power from coal to oil, and suddenly everything changed. They needed oil, and lots of it, which made Oman vital, not for its limited oil resources, but for where it is, the Strait of Hormuz, the Persian Gulf's femoral artery. 20% of the world's oil flows through here, making it one of, if not the, most strategically important waterways on the planet. By 1970, Sultan Taimur's counterinsurgency was not going well. He was deposed by his son, Qaboos bin Sayyid al-Sayyid, in a relatively bloodless coup. Immediately, the young Sultan set out on a different tack for winning the war.
1: Almost before the shooting had stopped, we would institute a civil aid program, build roads, build a school, build a mosque, build some shops, a clinic. But it was in this way the Sultan was able to demonstrate that he was the one who had his people's best interests at heart, not the communists.
2: Things seldom work out so well post-insurgency or counterinsurgency. This tactic failed spectacularly in Vietnam, of course. What made the difference here?
1: In every war in history, you end up living with the other side. And if you can open a respectable door successfully, then the less likely the aftermath is going to be beset with rancor, with hatred, and a thirst for revenge. The Sultan took this very brave, highly intelligent political risk, which I think was the difference, and I think has been the foundation of the unambiguous and enduring peace in this country.
0: In 1976, the Omanis laid down their weapons and never picked them up again. The resulting peace has lasted for 40 years. And while Oman ain't your system, and it ain't my system, and it's far, far from being either perfect or a Western-style democracy, there is a palpable pride here in the collective identity of being Omani. Notably as well, the Sultan has placed emphasis on the role of women, decreeing, at least as a matter of policy, equal access to education, to work, to political office.
3: الوحيدة في الحمرة كنت أطبخ. يعني كانوا الناس الحريم يعني يستحيا وين يطبخن يعني كما تقول يعني دنيء وناجحة وما شاء الله يعني والناس كلها تشتري من عندي وتطلب. قام واجد يعني الحريم يطبخن. يمكن تو 12 وحدة موجودات في الحمرة هنا يطبخن.
0: Zahara Al-Afi, daughters Asila and Aisha, and friend Samia Al-Harthi, four extraordinary women. What started as a way for Zahara to fund her charity work spawned a lucrative cottage industry of catering for events. Now, rather than using her family money, her business is able to fully finance her work to educate children in the nearby mountain villages.
3: Simpson?
4: I was asking myself that I see.
2: I was on The Simpsons. Yes.
3: Really?
2: Yes. This is the first time I've been recognized from The Simpsons.
3: That's really nice.
2: So, some of the money that she's making is going to open schools in rural villages. Is that correct?
5: Not only a part of the money, it goes all of it for them to build. For them, the schools and to provide them the education.
3: وخصص لهم ناس يعلموهم القرآن وناس يعلموهم الدين وناس يعلموهم أمور يعني ال ذاك ال يعني العلم بصفة عامة.
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0: Kabuli laham is slow-cooked goat in a rich rice pilaf scented with star anise. Musanef dajaj, a local specialty, are pan-seared dumplings stuffed with chicken, pepper, ginger, turmeric, and onions. And of course, there's Omani bread with honey.
5: That's a chili. Are you okay with that?
2: Yes. I like spicy.
5: Oh, okay.
2: Good. Mm. Very good.
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2: Everyone here says that the economy is going to have to shift away from oil towards other industries.
5: Yeah.
2: How would you like to prepare your daughters for the future?
5: بيشفي بيشفي يا رب دائما عمر طويل ومديدا يا رب
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2: What do the young ladies when they reach adulthood what are your hopes and dreams
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7: The smaller one, 20.
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5: ما شاء الله تبارك الرحمن وين؟
2: strong women in this family.
5: Yeah, I say that. They're very strong ones.

0: As one moves away from the coast and into the interior, everything changes. This is the country's more conservative core, its spiritual center. Uniquely, Oman's majority is neither Sunni nor Shia, but rather Ibadi, a very old and particularly tolerant non-sectarian form of Islam. This is a distinction we in the West would be wise to notice. Islam is not a monolith. It comes in many forms. Ibadi theology arguably forms the backbone of many of Oman's codes of conduct. It places value on concepts like politeness, acceptance, unity, and understanding. Perhaps as a consequence of that, the Sultanate embraces grace and tact as a matter of foreign policy. Internally, too, Oman has avoided radicalism and sectarian violence. It is considered shameful by Ibadi teachings to draw blood over religious conflicts unless attacked. The terror and bloodshed in neighboring Yemen feels very far away up here. Jebel el-Akhdar, the Green Mountain. This area, oh my God, it's beautiful. Look at this, it's so beautiful.
1: We are 64 villages at Jebel Akhdar.
0: 64.
2: This place is called Al Ain.
0: How many generations has your family lived here?
2: 200 years, maybe.
0: 200 years?
2: Yeah, more than 200 years. Can you see all these small farms?
0: Yeah.
2: All our grandfathers built that. And they built all these things with only their hands. They don't have any machines. Can you imagine that?
0: Hamdan al-Sakari, his father Ali, and his uncle Hilal come from a very long line of hardworking farmers. They all grew up here, generation after generation, a tribal area of ancient villages and terraced farmland which have produced pomegranate, nuts, and dates, the premier cash crops of Oman for many centuries. But like so many places I go, so many traditional agricultural communities, the young men and increasingly the young women are looking elsewhere, beyond the farm, to seek higher education and opportunity in the city. This is a common story. I mean, the young men, they go to university, you know.
2: I have to study there because, you know, the future, and I want to get a good job.
0: Many young Omanis, they study abroad. They study in America or England, but most of them seem to come back.
2: Mm. You are only going outside to study and get something. That thing you want to return back to your country. I grown up in this village. It's something simple, and I really miss it.
0: Muscat, you don't like it?
3: Sometimes.
0: It's not a life for you? Sometimes?
3: Sometimes you go there and for big shop malls.
0: To go to the malls.
3: Yeah, at the same time.
0: So what do we have here?
2: We have food. Traditional food. Delicious.
0: Delicious.
2: Delicious.
0: Looks good. What's in the biryani?
2: This is rice and potato.
0: Potato?
2: Yeah. We often eat this meat in celebrations. We call it Omani mqallay.
0: Lamb?
2: Yeah.
0: Mmm, oh, that's fantastic.
2: You like?
0: Wow. Never had this.
2: Really? This is the haris.
0: Very famous.
2: Yeah,
0: dish.
2: Yeah.
0: How do you say delicious in Arabic?
2: Ladid.
0: Ladid?
2: Ladid, yeah.
0: Ladid. That's what it is. How did you learn to cook this well?
2: In Muscat, I live with my friends.
0: Mm-hmm.
2: I'm not from family. So I have to learn how to cook because no one is taking care about you. You should take care about yourself.
0: So if you'd rather be here, why not just continue as your parents and grandparents?
2: I want to really improve my country economy. I want to invent something.
0: You're planning for a post-oil Oman, like after the oil. I think the whole country feels this way. I mean, the government feels this way as well. As you say, the country is changing. You have a luxury resort right over there.
2: Yeah.
0: The future will look much like this. Resort opens up. They have a big golf course. They have jobs for people to carry golf bags for tourists.
2: Yeah.
0: For more money than he can make farming. Is this good or is this bad?
2: You have to deal with your traditional way and your life. So you want to keep all things safe.
3: It's more the government responsibility to make balance between advantages and disadvantages of tourism.
0: But it's a very delicate balance here. These are old and complicated systems that have been working for a very long time.
2: It's really difficult because there's many sides here. The life is keep changing. You cannot keep everything as it is before.
0: Do you know this cat or just a...
2: No.
0: Just a village cat?
2: It's the garden for this.
0: The garden?
2: Yeah.

Oman's history and future both are linked inexorably to the sea. The Sultanate began with trade, and it is likely that a new multi-billion dollar port at Duqm on the coast, intended as a center for international shipping, will play a significant role in the coming years.

0: Omar Abdullah Al-Gilani and Mohammed Shaban spend every free moment at sea, free diving and spearfishing without oxygen for grouper, kingfish, cuttlefish, and tuna. Saeed Al-Namani is the captain and owner of this boat. Saleh Saeed Al-Jabri is a former Navy officer who famously sailed a handmade 9th century style dhow 3,000 miles to Singapore.
1: The first Omani boats that went out into the sea, around how far back, how many years?
2: I would say more than 3,000 years.
1: So BC.
2: BC, yeah.
1: Now, in the beginning, it was fishermen.
2: Yeah.
1: But then start to trade all up and down East Africa, Iran, Pakistan, up the China Straits, to China.
2: Yeah. And the evidence about it, even in their China language, there is some Arabic.
1: Interesting.
2: It's very interesting.
1: What did the Chinese have to trade that the Omanis wanted?
3: They exchange it with the silk fabric and all that kind of things. And of course, coming back was spices. Not only Arabs went there, Indians came as well. So if you look at the eastern coast, they like the spices and all this kind of food.
1: Well, the people also, I mean, you know, it's a real mix of Arab, Southern Indian, African. I mean, maybe that's why the food's so delicious.
3: Food is so delicious because we like the taste.
0: Lunch is fresh sardines grilled over charcoal. Some incredible prawns. And mishakik, an Omani cookout staple. Cubed beef on skewers rubbed with cumin, garlic, and cardamom, then grilled. And local slipper lobsters, of course. And do not forget the cuttlefish masala.
1: Delicious. Wow, the cuttlefish is incredible.
2: We cannot live without the sea. Our relationship with the sea, it's too strong.
1: So you want the water every day?
2: Myself, I like being in the water. Even 24 hours, I don't mind. This is what's great about Oman itself. People cannot go away from the sea itself, from the sand itself.
3: What we like is black natural. We want to make it as natural as it looks and it appears and how it was before.
2: We're born in this beautiful country and we try to look after it. It has to stay because inside the heart here, it's like the flower. If we keep it and look after it, give them the right water, it will grow

0: south of Muscat, the pavement ends and you hit this. Sharqiya Sands, on the edge of Rubah Al Hali, the largest sand desert in the world. Once you get up in a soft sand, things change. Everything changes. You change. This is the traditional domain of the Bedouin, who for thousands of years have moved across this harsh, dry, seemingly endless landscape, making it their home. Amr al-Wahibi and his family continue the tradition. Ahmed al-Marouhi is a hardcore ambassador for the empty places of the desert. He's spent more time there, much of it alone, than just about anyone.
1: The Bedouin have been crossing the empty quarter hundreds of years, thousands of years?
2: Thousands of years. The Bedouin are the kings of the desert. It's their place, it's their area, and they know how to live and they know how to suffer.
0: Evans, a polar and desert expedition leader, knows firsthand how difficult the empty quarter can be. Guided by Amr and accompanied by colleague Mohammed Al-Zajali, he recently made the crossing, walking over 600 miles with camels in tow.
3: In the first 12 days of our journey, crossing the empty quarter, we didn't touch our own food at all. And it became a competition to be more generous than the previous.
1: So you'd meet people out there all along the way?
3: You would. Even though nobody lived there, people would find you and travel.
4: I'm

0: you that he's the guy who come. He have to open the head.
1: Okay. Oh, I know just what I'm going for. I got it.
0: Pull it.
2: Yeah, that is on.
1: Cheek.
2: Yeah. Remove the eyes.
0: Here.
1: Woo-hoo.
0: It's too hot. This is the point.
1: Mm. Good.
3: It's good if you have got whiskey or brandy or
4: You know, the empty quarter is emptier than it's ever been. It's almost impossible to do what the old explorers did because they relied upon local people being in situ. The Bedouin have migrated to the edge of the deserts where life is easier, really. But they don't want to let go completely. Amr sends his children to school in Bidia, yet he wants them to live in the sand where they have the freedom and that connection to their roots.
5: Stop, stop, stop, stop, stop.

0: someone across the empty quarter alone? Absolutely alone? No, you need people with you.
1: You need people.
2: In my earlier years, I was taking lots of young people on expeditions up to the Arctic, which is very different to here, but the Inuit and the Bedou have a lot of similarities. They both live on the edge of human tolerance. They're much more open and friendly people.

0: It's like coming home when you come out here. It's very incredibly powerful and enables you to put everything in perspective. Fridtjof Nansen, the Norwegian explorer, said that salvation will not come from the rushing centers of civilization. Deliverance will come from the lonely places. In other words, we all need places to think and calm down. And
1: صار قاعد في حرف هالعرقوب وانا مرتاح قلبي مطمن وروحي مطمن.

There's Trinidad and Tobago. One country, two very different islands, two very different places. One island is what you expected when you arrived wearing flip-flops and a Hawaiian shirt all greased up with cocoa butter. The other

0: If I had the choice, I would choose to live back when Calypso brought the news. If I had the choice, I would choose to live right back when Calypso brought the news. No more reporters, no anchormen, no recorder, no pad and pen, no nosy cameras to point and shoot, no red ink to cross out the truth.
1: Many visitors come to Trinidad for one thing and one thing only, Carnival, which locals say is the biggest party on earth, a pre-Lenten festival of costumes, food, copious drinking, and the kind of dancing you better be good at before trying in public. It's almost 2 months before the party officially starts, but here in Trinidad's capital, Port of Spain, the carnival season has already begun.
2: I thought it was a pity that you went here during the peak of the carnival season.
3: I'll tell you something really terrible about myself. Like, I've never been to Mardi Gras, Carnival in Rio, any kind of carnival. Like, okay. Large numbers of strangers swarming through the streets, dancing in uniforms.
2: Doesn't do it for you?
3: No. Some of my deepest fears are having to dance or sing in public. Either of these would be terrifying. So this seems like a situation where that might come up, you know?
1: Park Savannah will be the epicenter of Carnival. But tonight, it's still Trinidad's street food center. My dinner companion for some fried snapper is LaShawn Prescott, who's here to tell me about two essential skills necessary for the proper enjoyment of local nightlife. Turns out I am very good at one and suck epically at the other.
3: What is liming?
2: Liming is like our version of hanging out,
3: right.
2: You know. You're with friends, you're chilling, that's liming.
3: Is there alcohol involved, chances are, if you're liming?
2: Probably.
3: You're
2: I mean, you can't lime without beer.
3: What about the rum? I haven't had any rum here. How does one drink rum here, and which rum should I be drinking? Does one drink it on
2: so
3: the rocks?
2: One drinks
3: mixed?
2: It with Coke.
3: With Coke?
2: Yeah, rum and Coke.
3: But the rum's supposed to be really, really good here.
2: Yeah.
3: What do I want to mess it up with Coke for? Okay, so we've established what liming is. What is wining?
2: The technical term is the circumduction of the hips. And it's a style of dance. And if you're not used to the culture, you don't understand what it means. You can interpret it the wrong way. When you see it for the first time, you can think it's seductive. You can think it's sexual. But people can whine on each other and not really mean anything. I can whine on you and it doesn't mean that I want to take you home, you know? It's something that's really about freedom of expression of self. And it's something that crosses ages, races, ethnicities, especially during carnival time. You see people from high status and people who are, you know, lower class. They both whine together. You know, the barriers are no longer there. It's all just a mix of all the different ethnicities and stuff.
1: The faces you see in the streets are African, Indian, Chinese, Middle Eastern in features, and every shade of mix in between. This patchwork of ethnic identities and colors is a direct legacy of Trinidad's colonial past. Located at the southern end of the Caribbean Sea, 7 miles offshore from Venezuela, Trinidad and Tobago have long been important ports of call. Like a lot of islands in the area, everybody's been through here at one point or another. The usual European hunters of fortune. The Spanish came looking for gold. Then the Dutch, French, and British took their turns at the real money of the time, sugar, an economy built on plantation labor and slavery. Finally, the island hit the big money

A pair of seemingly unrelated events had a big impact on the island's musical culture. During World War II, the U.S. Navy built an oil depot to supply overseas strategic needs. And decades earlier, the ruling British had banned drums made from traditional style animal skins after a series of riots they insisted had been inspired by African drumming. One improvises in such circumstances, and all those oil drums were repurposed.

0: Phase 2, one of only 11 large steel bands taking part in the worldwide competition Panorama that happens in a few weeks. Winner gets 150 grand. They've taken home the prize 7 times, in no small part due to this man, Lennox Boogsy Sharp. The rehearsal space is called a panyard, and if you're lucky, somebody nearby is making this. Corn soup, split pea broth, dumplings, and of course, corn. Kim Johnson is a local journalist and historian who knows about this stuff. It's far more complex than you think.
1: Wow.
2: I gotta tell you, that was incredible. I've heard a lot of, you know, little steel drum bands around the Caribbean, but nothing like that. All percussion, right? 100%.
3: Yes.
2: How did your interest in this develop?
4: I grew up here. Later, I became a writer. I discovered there were just hundreds of stories. Because in the early days, up until the 60s, the steel bands were partly like street gangs. They would fight with one another. The West Side Story,
2: right,
4: kind of thing. The steel bands doubled as that. I just got fascinated by tracking down all of these pioneers and getting their stories and how they got involved.
3: I'll be 64 years this year. I played music as a little kid.
4: Yeah, so these stories that he grew up with them in one of his backyards. Yeah. When he was about 3 years old, he was going out playing with them.
0: Composes his pieces by layering different types of drums on top of each other. The engine room, made of unpitched percussion, lays down the groove. Next, a section of 6 bass pans drops a bass line. The guitar and cello pans add harmonies that sound like strumming.

0: and the frontline pans play the melody. The result, a symphonic wall of sound.
1: I would like someday to manage this with a big orchestra, symphony orchestra. Yeah, that's my dream.
2: It's because of the music Africans survive slavery. And not just physically, survive psychically. It's a question of just improvising instruments.

0: Thank you so much.
1: Holy crap. Okay. This is a challenge. People keep coming up to me in the street. The first thing they say is, have you had doubles yet? Did you get a doubles yet? So, I'm eating doubles, all right?
2: Doubles are a Caribbean take on the Indian Chana Bhatura. Two floppy, tender pieces of soft Indian-style bread loaded with a wet heap of curried chickpeas, pepper sauce, and mango.
1: Structurally, I have questions here. I don't want seepage. Seepage is never good. If someone uses seepage in a sentence, nothing good is going to happen. I'm going to suck the paper. I don't think there's meat in here. But I still like it. It's really, really

0: free labor to work the plantations. They found it in East India.
1: At the abolition of slavery, the plantation owners desperately needed to find labor to fill the void created by the slaves who turned their backs on the plantation for obvious reasons. And they looked around, they tried Portuguese, they tried Chinese, they tried many communities, until they found out that the Indians were the best suited because they were already planting sugarcane in India successfully.
0: Between the end of outright slavery and the beginning of World War I, 150,000 indentured servants were brought here from India. Indentured servitude is slavery by another name. The people brought here from India were bought, sold, and treated like property, but were told that if they completed 5 years of often backbreaking labor, they would be set free. Noon on a Monday, ordinarily a work day, but today the Singh family is having a boys' river line. Chan, the patriarch, is a retired diplomat. His son, Keshav, is a music producer. Uncle Charlie is in charge of the cooking. How far back does the family go?
1: This family's going back to 1845.
0: 1845. Those were hard times. Life was not good for the family in India.
1: There was poverty, there was wars and all sorts of things. And yes, they came into real hard times here because the Indian immigrant from India replaced the liberated slaves. And the conditions were not very different.
2: Difficult times, but it was a means to social mobility and away from their situation in India.
1: We are products, descendants of that generation.

0: Start with one whole duck, hack into pieces, rub with lime juice, season with hot peppers, garlic, and the tropical herb, shadow benny. Add generous helpings of masala and curry powder. Marinate for a bit, then sear in oil, then simmer in coconut milk until tender.
1: Mmm, man, that's good.
2: Pepper sauce, pretty hot pepper.
1: Yeah. That's really good. We better kill some more ducks, because that is...
3: When we have it like this, when we're drinking, before the actual meal, it's like an appetizer, but we call it cutters because it cuts the alcohol.
1: Yeah. Right, I'm sobering up as we speak. So, look, you're all Trinidadian. Mm-hmm. Yeah. Trinidad first, yeah. Indian second.
4: Yeah. I mean, when the Indians came... You know, 160-something years ago, there was a disconnect with the motherland.
5: Most of these Indians were promised that they were going for a short tenure to make a lot of money and then return home.
4: They gave return passage or land.
5: So when the first Indians took the option to go back, couldn't find their families. Right. And those who found their families were rejected because they said, you guys abandoned us for 5 years.
1: Wow.
5: You may as well take that 5 acres of land and stay there. So there's no closure to descendants like us, who have not found any connection between our families in India.
0: Soft paratha dough is cooked on a massive tawa and slathered with ghee. But here, just as it's reaching peak flakiness, it gets a beating.
6: Yeah, they call it bust up shot, which means burst up shirt.
1: Burst up shirt.
6: Yeah, because they make a huge paratha and then they whack it with two sticks.
1: Oh, okay. I thought they were talking about what's going to happen to my shirt. What about skin color? Look, you look at Jamaica, you look at Haiti. I don't get what they say, but what they do is it's still a powerful determinant of where your status is in the power structure.
7: Yeah.
1: Does that exist here?
4: It's not something that has consumed our imagination. Being Trinidadian is not necessarily color tone oriented, but it's more, and I think what people really revel and enjoy is the common experiences. The food is the glue that binds the society together.
5: In spite of the problem that we have here, we are still one of the most harmonious multi-ethnic societies. Absolutely. In the world. And the multi-ethnicity of Trinidad to become multi-religious tolerance are examples for the world to follow. We are a small island, and if you don't learn to live together, you have to live in the sea.
1: We have to. Right?

0: My theory was always the whole world is going to look like Trinidad in 100 years. Anyway.
1: Great world.
0: Well, I think so. Cheers to that.
2: Cheers. Cheers.
3: Trinidad is nice. Trinidad is a paradise. Why Trinidad is nice. Trinidad is a paradise. Thank you.
4: Your party is in safe hands. This is why you hired me.
5: I'm looking for Kelly Broussard.
4: That is me.
5: I want to throw a party for my niece. Thought I'd seek out some professional expertise. I'm in the middle of meeting with another planner.
4: Oh.
5: And I must say, she seems very professional.
4: You like animals?
6: Alpacas, like Alfie and Plucky Princess.
4: I know what we should do for the party. We should base it on Plucky Princess. You have to use your imagination. Lights, music.
5: Organizing all this, pretty amazing.
4: You never doubted my powers, did you?
5: Never.
7: Ραντεβού στη Νέα Υόρκη, Κυριακή στις 8 το βράδυ, στο Action 24.

0: It started in 1898, more than 100 years ago. Most of the Christians were being persecuted by the Turks. So there was an exodus of Christians leaving Syria. They boarded the ships from Beirut, and as long as it was heading west, they thought they were going to America. Many of our parents landed in Trinidad, and that's when we started. That's the first generation.
1: Just outside of Port of Spain, Bayshore is one of the priciest neighborhoods in the country. I'm here as a guest of the Sabga Abouds, a successful family of Lebanese Syrians.
2: Look, isn't that amazing?
3: Beirut.
2: Yes, like Beirut. No arak.
3: I do indeed.
2: Would you like arak?
3: A little ice and some water would be perfect.
2: You're perfect. My drink of choice is Grey Goose and coconut water.
1: The family's story is not an uncommon one. The first members came here during the collapse of the Ottoman Empire, arriving penniless. They worked their way up as textile merchants and branched out to run businesses that sell everything from medical equipment to real estate.
3: And how large is the community now in Trinidad?
0: A little under 5,000.
3: That's still a fairly small percentage of the...
0: Extremely small. Actually, we are the smallest ethnic group in Trinidad.
2: But the most powerful, almost the most powerful. Smallest, but the most powerful, huh?
3: That's not bragging. Syrian Lebanese merchant class are generally seen as the elite.
2: Actually, I'm very big in the food business. I have 120 restaurants. Call me the Starbucks of the Caribbean.
3: I can't tell you how happy I am about this meal. I love the food.
4: This is raw kibbeh.
5: Best raw kibbeh you'll ever eat in your life.
4: Yeah. Yes. This is the fried version, which is stuffed with the nice stuffing. And then we have the typical hummus. This is muhamra, which is made from chili paste and ground nuts, the best muhamra in Trinidad. Then we have falafel patties. We have grilled wings with garlic, which is every Arab loves. Fish in tahini sauce. You ever had that?
3: Yeah, beautiful.
4: I'm going to pour some olive oil over our lovely things, because olive oil is a must.
3: I mean, and how closely do people stay in contact with family or relatives back in Lebanon or Syria, if at all?
0: Not very much.
5: We are Trinidadians, too. As much as we are Lebanese and Syrian, we are Trinidadians.
6: Trinidad has been good to us, and we know it.
0: But life is good here in Trinidad. Life is very good. But there is a measure of concern in the fact that at one time we used to have a huge middle class, which was a sort of a security in terms of any possible conflict between the haves and the have-not. But now that's eroding, and they're getting poorer. So they're starting to get angry.
3: What do you think the biggest danger is right now?
0: Civil commotion.
3: Civil commotion.
0: Yeah. We have a crime problem related to gangs, gang warfare.
7: Gang-related gang warfare.
1: It ain't all good for everybody here by a long shot. Trinidad, with a population of only 1.3 million people, had 460 murders last year, giving Port of Spain a per capita murder rate higher than Detroit, Oakland, or Chicago. Mark Bessant covers the subjects of drug and gang-related violence as an investigative journalist.
3: People want you dead.
8: You can say that.
3: Who wants you dead, do you think?
8: Well, 2 years ago, I did a piece about the state prosecutor, Dana Sital, who was shot dead.
9: When state prosecutor Dana Sital left the Mapau car park just before midnight on May 3rd, she had no inclination it would be her last moments alive.
1: When Mark began to look into the murder of the prosecutor, an informant told him there was a $20,000 contract on his life.
8: They had people following me over a period of time, some law enforcement officers and so on. So my company put me on a plane. I stayed under an assumed name for about 3 months in a location outside of Trinidad.
3: Generally speaking, when people like that want you dead, they get you. Why are you back?
8: I guess the quote from a great U.S. journalist, Walter Cronkite, it's not what you want people to know, it's what they need to know. We need to have people held accountable for certain things. With drug trafficking being one of the biggest businesses in the world, Trinidad continues to be a major transshipment point for drug dealers to get that product out to North America and to Europe. So you find now the explosion of violence that we have is for those that are involved locally with the drug trafficking, this fight for territory.
1: An estimated $3.5 billion worth of narcotics move through the Caribbean each year. Trinidad's porous borders, busy port, proximity to Venezuela, and the inevitable corruption that comes with numbers and threats like that make it, unfortunately, an ideal transshipment point.
7: How bad is high-level corruption alleged to be?
8: Fairly deep. I think that the complicity comes across the law enforcement agencies, customs, police officers, even at higher levels.
1: And with corruption, poverty, hopelessness, add some radical ideology to that, and Trinidad has proved relatively fertile ground for the recruitment of ISIS fighters and terrorists.
8: It's quite alarming for Trinidadian nationals being one of the highest in the region going to Syria. And it's over 100 on a list, an FBI list. They feel that it's the calling from ISIS that they need to go.
7: So what's the future look like? What do you think? How's it going to go?
8: Wow, that's a loaded question. There are really good people here in Trinidad. There are really, really good people that can make a difference on all fronts. If we go down the path that we're going down, they will be all bad.

In 1990, the radical Islamic group Jamaat al-Muslimin laid siege to Trinidad's parliament, claiming they were responding to rising inequality, poverty, and religious discrimination. What ensued was a violent and terrifying disaster. 26 people were killed in skirmishes, and the hostage takers, would-be revolutionaries, gave up in exchange for clemency after 6 days. Little changed. Mohammed Muakil's father took part in the attempted coup. He grew up, in fact, in the Jamaat al-Muslimin compound. But he's chosen to take a different path, music. He's the lead singer of Freetown Collective, a band named after a Port of Spain neighborhood that was once a settlement for freed slaves.

0: You look around my city right now, and a lot of young people are choosing death over life because the life that they look at doesn't feel like it's substantiated by anything.
1: In the Freetown neighborhood now called Belmont, he lives with his 81-year-old granny, Neela Natu.
0: The thing is that recently we've had a lot of people who I've known, who I grew up with, who've gone to fight in Syria, who've left here. I mean, they will tell you that the official count is 140. I would say it's more.
2: You'd say it's more?
0: I'd say it's more.
2: And why do you think people would go?
0: I'd have to go back into my childhood to explain that to you. The coup that happened here happened when I was 6 years old. And you had all these young people in there who had this idea, you know, we're going to build this thing. There's this community that's going to stand up against what's going on in Trinidad, that's going to stand up against the drugs and stand up against poverty and stand up against crime, and nothing happened.
2: In none of these causes, religious fundamentalism or fervor has not come up. Every issue you've mentioned so far has been perceived inadequacy of social justice.
0: Right, yeah.
2: So these kids going off to Syria, they have any idea what they're doing, or they're just pissed off?
0: No, they do not. People say that poverty breeds crime. I don't think poverty breeds crime in a sense. I think exclusion breeds crime. Because if I truly care for you, if I feel like you are a part of the thing that I exist in, then I won't hurt you. Might come in your house and steal some food. But when you see that kind of violence being enacted, you have to ask yourself, it's not just somebody saying, I need this tablecloth, I'm gonna take this. No, I want this tablecloth, and you've had this tablecloth for too long, so you know what? I'm gonna take this out on you, this is gonna happen, that's gonna happen. And that's what we're seeing now. I mean, how long can people put up with something before they decide this is enough? You know what I mean?
2: Would you say that Carnival and that Carnival attitude, the Limeade culture, might as well be a brilliant strategy to narcotize the people into being satisfied with the status quo?
0: Everything here is somehow designed to pacify it without us really realizing. So our music, which is supposed to give us adrenaline, as well as sleeping pills sometimes, it's just doling out sleeping pills. Like, go ahead, enjoy yourself. Enjoy yourself, enjoy yourself. You're a trini. Trini means fun-loving and happy and whatever, despite whatever it is.
1: It's a big and delicious home-cooked meal.
0: I caught this myself.
2: Really?
0: Yes, sir.
2: Red snapper?
0: Yeah.
1: The snapper is seasoned with lime juice, shadow benny, and onion.
2: What's this dish called? Is there a name for it?
0: This is called oil down.
2: Oil down.
0: Yeah.
1: For oil down, they season breadfruit and meat with dashin and green figs, then simmer in coconut milk.
0: And, well, she uses pork, as you can see, which I know I can't have any, so that's okay.
2: Now, your grandma, not a Muslim.
0: No, Roman Catholics.
2: Old school.
0: Sacred Heart up on the wall.
3: I got a kind of a perfect one for you, so you'd have it.
2: Oh, beautiful, thank you.
0: Pastel.
3: This is mostly when the Spaniards were here, introduced this. It's a Spanish one.
1: Pastels are the Caribbean cousin to the tamale. Minced beef is wrapped in cornmeal dough, then in banana leaf, then steamed.
3: Table, for sure.
0: She will feed you till you burst, like any grandmother, you know, right? Yeah.
2: I'd be well looked after.
0: And that is once a year.
2: So when do these ordinarily...
0: Christmas time.
2: Christmas. This is very, very delicious.
3: Thank you very much. And one thing I vex about, why didn't put ice in his glass?
0: It's good. It's fine.
3: So he must say thanks or whatever. You may tell Muhammad it's not good.
0: So you have that generation. Very proper. Like, very, very proper. And one of the things about Trinidad is that...
3: Muhammad, don't bad talk me.
0: I'm not bad talking you. I only speak the truth. That generation very much believed in independence and that this nation would be something. And then they told their children, study and come and help this nation, build this nation, and it's going to be something. And that generation, which was my parents, they did that.
2: Right.
0: And then they had kids, you know? And all of a sudden it was like, okay, all these things y'all been saying about building a nation and whatever, how come I'm seeing these people benefiting and I'm not? How come I'm seeing this, I'm seeing that, I'm seeing that? And there were very few answers, you know what I mean?
2: So who runs this country?
0: Like everywhere else, that 1%, like everywhere else.
2: Everybody here is very eager to tell you what a wonderful mix it is. And the food, if you look at it, is this incredibly harmonious stew pot. But I guess life doesn't work as well as food.
0: No, the only thing we've agreed on in this place is how much salt to put in anything. So that's the only thing we've agreed on.

0: Trinidad, it should be pointed out right now, before you start packing your Speedo and your cocoa butter, is an industrial island. And like so many places, industrialization is changing the landscape here. But some things persist, remain, echo from all the way back then. When West African slaves would covertly do this. Kalinda.
1: This martial art, based on our research, is maybe 500-600 years old.
2: Stick fighting variations occur throughout the Caribbean, but in Trinidad and Tobago, it's like deep in the blood.
0: This martial art was illegal for many, many years, yes?
2: Yeah.
0: I mean, certainly during slavery times, it was illegal.
1: To this date, I believe there's still laws on our books that ban this stick, and if you're caught with it, you could go to jail.
0: The laws of slavery times forced this sport underground. Like capoeira, it often had to be disguised as a dance. But this ain't no dance.
1: The guys with the whip and the guys with the stick were all the guys saying, you have not broken us. We will continue to resist to the ends of time.

0: Rondell Benjamin and Keegan Taylor studied fighting styles from around the world before coming around to their own homegrown martial art. Now, what's legal?
1: What's not legal?
0: So let's say what's not legal.
1: I can't hit to the legs.
0: Oh, damn, because that would be the first thing I think of. I'm thinking, I got to get that knee in particular.
2: Now, to be honest, in stick fighting, legal and illegal is a concept, but it doesn't stop
0: that
2: kind of stuff from happening.
0: Right. Yeah, but, I mean, let's face it, this is a pretty heavy object.
2: Yeah.
0: I get a good swing, a tee off, and I get a clean shot on the head. This is what the New York Police Department would call a deadly weapon.
1: Yes, sir. If I'm fighting, if I'm really fighting, I'm a monster. I gotta lick you down, I gotta kill you, I gotta dig you up, I gotta bury you, I gotta murder you, I gotta take you out. The demon in me is gonna come out, what I call a demon to walk with.
0: King David is one of the old school street fighters who has kept this form from fading over the years. As in Brazil and the Deep South, African slaves were given little to work with when it came time for the meal. More often than not, if they wanted meat, they had to make do with what the slave masters did not want. A tongue here, cow foot there. Here, as elsewhere, they figured out how to make something delicious and tender from whatever there was. Like souse, pig foot is pickled in shadowbeni, onions and hot peppers, and then topped off with cucumbers. This is a martial art. You either win or you lose.
2: Correct.
0: How do you win? What decides the winner?
1: Who draws blood first win.
3: All it requires is the end result. All you have to do is cut the guy.
1: Blood is blood.
0: What's the worst injury you've ever had in a fight?
1: This finger.
0: What's the worst injury you've seen in a fight?
1: I lost the eye. I saw a man die. You had to be a real warrior, a born fighter, to stand up there and face that demon, which walking like a man.

30 miles east of Trinidad, its sister island, Tobago. A whole different vibe around here. More like what you'd hope for when you waddle away from the buffet on the SS Norwalk cruise ship. Lazy beach days, boat drinks, villas, all set to a calypso beat.

0: In the 1800s, slaves would sing the news and gossip of the day in a Creole patois to an African beat. Later, musicians added European-style melodies, and calypso was born. The longtime reigning queen of this music and absolute pioneer of the form is Calypso Rose.
1: Forgetting that the Constitution is strong,

0: Stand up tall and strong like a wrecking ball. Shoot up them dogs.
1: She was the first woman to win the Calypso King title, which tells you what the environment was like at the time for a female artist.
0: Everywhere I reign supreme, the one and only Calypso Queen. No man alive or dead could come and take me from off my head.
1: Rose grew up in a large and strict Baptist family in Tobago until she was 9 years old. Was sent to live with her aunt in Trinidad. So she grew up with a foot in each island.
2: What's the difference between growing up in Trinidad and growing up in Tobago?
3: It's much different. Tobagonians are 99.5% African. They are African slave descendants. The culture is more African. And this year is the cornmeal cuckoo. They call it fufu in Africa. When Tobago, they say cuckoo.
2: And this is Kalaloo.
3: And this is the Kalaloo made from the leaves
2: dasheen.
3: Of dasheen, you know? But the great thing is the crab. Everybody comes to Tobago and must eat crab and dumplings. The dry coconut, the grated coconut, and the juice of that coconut. You put it in the pot with your little ingredients like tomato, onion, saib, and your curry.
2: Crunch it up.
3: Good teeth. If you have false teeth, be careful.
2: All right. Well, so far, so good. Here's what really fascinates me is you started singing calypso music and writing songs.
3: Of course.
2: At a time when it was only men.
3: My father was against it.
2: Against it.
3: My father was spiritual Baptist minister. My father said calypso belongs to the devil.
2: Calypso belongs to the devil, but it also belonged to men. And here you are at age 15,
3: doing what
2: was considered a completely revolutionary thing. Yeah. What was it about you that made you strong enough and different enough and determined enough to choose to do such a difficult and unusual thing when everybody was against
3: it? My fans, because some people at home, they're sad, they're going through so much financially, economically, and being abused by the spouse, and they come out to have a good time. And when they come out, I bring joy to their heart.
2: So is making beautiful things enough?
3: Yes, making beautiful things enough. And when you start thinking consciously and beautiful things, like all the seas rolling there, how the sea is moving, making beautiful things is enough.
2: It is enough.
1: No island in the sun is paradise on Earth, however it might look from the concrete blocks, glass cubicles, or wood boxes we may live in. But all the dancing and music and great food in the world can never hold together by itself what would keep us apart. Might look like a utopian stew of ethnicities and cultures living together under gently swaying palms is, of course, a far more complicated matter. But Trinidad has done better than most and in proud and unique style.

0: We're gonna need fire department rescue code 3.
1: I think the best thing is to keep the rest of the students inside the buildings.
2: Damon Lewis! Hey, man, what are you doing up there? You gotta take it easy before you fall.
3: Fall?
2: Yeah.
3: I can't fall.
2: You sure? Birds!
3: See them? I can be like them. I can do anything.
2: No, Damon, you just think you can.
3: No. I can. I can.
2: Damon.
3: See? They believe me. They know I can fly.
2: I believe you, Damon.
3: No. You're a non-believer.
2: No, Damon!
3: I can fly! I can fly!

0: guess I'd better notify his parents. There'll be a lot of meetings, but parents, groups, news people. The school's gonna suffer.
1: Yeah, for a week or so, maybe, but then it'll be back to normal.
0: Apathy. Is that what you're saying?
1: It's the truth, isn't it?
0: I am a high school principal, not a police officer. This drug thing is a community problem. The school can't be responsible for it.
1: The school's part of the community, a very large focal point. Dealers thrive here. It would be very nice if your faculty could be cognizant of that fact.
0: Words come very cheap, don't they?
1: As cheap as a boy's life? Frankie, could I talk to you for a minute?
2: Sure was a terrible thing.
1: Yeah. Do you know him?
2: Yeah, sort of.
1: Look, would you do me a favor?
2: Sure, if I can.
1: Find out where he scored.
2: Wow, Mike. I mean, you know what kids think of a squealer.
1: Come on, Frankie. That's a case of misplaced loyalty, isn't it? Now, if that kid had been stuck with a knife. By the way, how's your mom?
2: Just great, working every day. She talks about you and Mrs. Danko a lot. Says she hasn't seen much of you lately.
1: Yeah, well, you tell her she can chalk that up to the crazy schedule of a cop and a nurse. Tell her we said hello, huh?
2: Sure thing. Hey, Mike, I'll do my best to find out what I can for you.
1: Okay, Frankie.
3: Frankie, you didn't have anything to do with it, did you?
2: Are you kidding? Damon was making his own stuff. He just didn't know what he could handle.
3: And you do?
2: Bet I do, sugar. I can bet I do.
3: Hey, listen, I'm sorry about the other night. It's just, well...
2: That you don't know what's happening?
3: Oh, come on, Frankie. I've never taken it before. I'm scared.
2: Scared of having a good time? That's too bad. I mean, we could have partied. There's nothing like it.
3: Yeah, well, maybe next time, huh?
2: When you get rid of the maybe, come back around. She ready to turn on yet? Yeah, it won't be long.
4: Hey, dudes, what's happening?
2: Life, as usual, man.
4: Yeah, Johnson. Unless you're Damon Lewis. Easy.
2: That new kid, Tucker. I saw him hanging out with Damon earlier. But he's still snooping around.
5: So? He's new. The way I hear it, he's looking to score.
2: Yeah, well, I'll decide if he does. But not until we get a better look at him.
5: You think he had something going with Damon?
2: I don't know. But that's why we give him room. Feel him out. Then I'll decide what we do about him.
6: Southlake High School is no better and it is no worse than any other school in this city. It happens to be in my precinct, and I intend to do everything in my power to

0: put a stop to what is going on there. 4 overdoses in the past month. This one brings a total of 5. I'd say that's a little much, gentlemen.
1: The thing is, Lieutenant, the kids don't know what to think. They don't have a decent example anywhere. That's confusion.
0: Where is the confusion? These chemicals are lethal, and they are against the law. Where is the confusion?
2: Even our lawmakers are up in the air over drugs. Some of them are for the decriminalization of marijuana, and some of them are not. Every other day, we're faced with a new and conflicting drug study. Grass is harmful, grass is not harmful. Acid expands the consciousness, enhances creativity. Acid will drive you crazy.
0: I am aware that you three represent the liberal element in this precinct. But I trust you do not condone the use of drugs by kids that aren't old enough to know which end is up.
2: Lieutenant, I don't want to speak for Officers Danko or Owens, but I don't like tags put on me. And I trust you're being facetious, because you know that we've been out on the street every single day breaking our tails trying to prevent situations like what went down at South Lake.
0: And you're out of line, Officer Webster.
3: Lieutenant, look, we're all a little edgy over what happened. Sure, we got our own personal opinions about the drug scene at South Lake and other high schools. It's just we're not convinced that everything possible is being done to fight the real causes. You put undercover cops like Andy Tucker on campus, and you bust a lot of high school kids, and the real criminals, the pushers, are getting away untouched.
1: Lieutenant, have our last campus drug raids made any real dent in the usage of drugs on campus?
0: The captain thinks so, the commissioner thinks so, and we have statistics to prove it.
1: But how do you feel?
0: Owens, there is no doubt in my mind that after one of our raids, the word gets passed around among the students. Then it is considered hazardous to consume drugs on campus because of the additional and also the very real threat. Now they might get caught. I would have to consider that is a very definite gain.
2: Yeah, they're definite losses. The blue uniform continues to be the bad guy because of the resentment students feel over our invasion of their privacy. Raids instill distrust and damage all the rapport we're trying to build up.
1: Communication is the key, Lieutenant. We have to get beyond the wall the students throw up against cops. We have to be able to deal with them on a one-to-one basis. We should be protecting those kids, Lieutenant, not busting them.
3: Instead of expending manpower for undercover cops to bust a lot of teenagers, why aren't we out busting the doors of the pushers? They're the ones responsible for the death of kids like Damon Lewis.
0: Gentlemen, we intend to continue our undercover program until we have some negative results, and that has not happened yet. I have been conducting my own personal campaign to secure additional manpower so that I could conduct some operational raids against high echelon members of the drug scene. The captain has secured some appropriations so that we can start some drug prevention programs for high school seminars. Now, I would appreciate it if you three would get off my back and go out and do what you came out of the academy to do. Do we have any arguments on that point?
3: We never have had, sir. I think we all want the same end results.
0: All right. Acid, angel dust, PCP, whatever. There's a whole new supply of this stuff at South Lake High School. It's coming from somewhere, and Damon Lewis is dead as a result. I want to know where that boy scored.
4: I don't think he did.
0: How is that possible, Tucker?
4: He wasn't into the dope scene, Lieutenant. Now, I'm sure of that.
0: What makes you so sure?
4: I rapped with Damon a couple of hours before he went on that trip. He was smart, straight, didn't get near dope or even talk about it.
2: Are you saying he was killed?
4: Yeah, in my book, that's the answer.
0: What would have been the motive for that, Tucker?
4: Yesterday, somebody ripped off the school lab for 5 liters of lysergic acid. They used to use it in chemistry classes for alkaloid studies, catalyst purposes.
3: Yeah, well, it's also used for LSD. It's supposed to be a controlled substance.
4: The school had it in stock before the government classified it as a dangerous chemical. But some chemistry teacher with sawdust for brains put the acid in a storeroom instead of destroying it. Well, somebody discovered it, stored, and lifted it. Now, the rumble is Damon Lewis eyeballed whoever it was who pulled the heist.
0: All right, see what else you can come up with on the stolen acid. And don't turn your back on anybody if you can help it. We've confiscated 4 guns from that school in the past 2 weeks.
5: Sounds to me like you went out on a limb worrying about that Damon Lewis punk.
6: Yeah, well, I gave him a double hit. Thought I'd zonk his mind for a month or so. I didn't think he'd start playing Superman with me, though.
5: And I didn't think a smart guy like you would let himself be seen ripping off that acid.
6: Hey, it's handled. I'll have Mrs. Ross off my back tomorrow morning. Hey, what's that you got brewing there?
5: Hash oil. A thimbleful will go for $50. I've got to strain it a few times before we put it on the street.
6: Hash oil? PCP? Acid? Angel dust? Now we're going to be rolling in dough.
5: If you don't blow it.
6: Now, what's that supposed to mean?
5: It means that I've heard about this new kid, Tucker. He's been asking a lot of questions.
6: He's ahead, that's all.
5: That's all. Have you ever seen him drop anything? Or even take a hit?
6: Well, no, but...
5: Well, that's what I thought. The word on the street is the police might be putting undercover men on campus. And this kid Tucker's moving around awfully fast. I don't like it.
6: Well, then do something about it.
5: You do something about it.

0: help you with it.
1: They used to double a bag.
2: Yeah, I remember one of these used to cost a quarter.
1: Don't remind me.
0: Got it?
2: Yeah.
0: Okay, let's get this in.
1: Who says a police officer's never around when you need one?
0: You know.
1: How have you two been, anyway? I haven't seen you for ages.
0: Oh, now, Marge, don't start. I saw Frankie earlier and got that same lecture from him.
1: Oh, you saw Frankie?
0: Police trouble over at South Lake. Nothing to do with Frankie, though.
1: That's a relief.
3: Hey, that's no way for a mother to talk.
1: A working mother, yes. Between a typewriter all day and keeping up the apartment and fighting my way through our one-bag supermarket, I do worry a lot about Frankie. I just wish I had more time to spend with him, that's all.
3: Well, I'm sure Frankie knows that, Marge.
1: I may be old-fashioned in this contemporary world, but a boy does need a father. I just haven't been able to find the right guy, that's all.
4: Hi.
0: Hey.
3: Hi, Frankie. How you been?
4: Just fine, Mrs. Danko. Except school has me buried.
0: This is good.
4: That's a cop for you.
2: Hey, look, I've got a roast in the oven. It's going to be charcoal again.
3: Bye, Marge.
2: Bye.
3: Good to see you.
4: Bye-bye.
0: Take care.
4: Take it easy, Mike.
1: You're late.
4: Yeah, I know. I was down at the library finishing up some geometry. What'd they want?
1: Oh, nothing. They just helped me with some groceries.
4: Saw Mike at school today. He tell you?
1: Just in passing. What was it about?
4: Some weirdo kid in my class, Damon Lewis.
1: What about him?
4: Well, he got stoned on something and took a dive off the liberal arts building.
1: My God. Was he hurt badly?
4: He's dead.
1: That's horrible.
4: Yeah. He was an okay guy, too. It's really too bad. Oh, listen, Mom, I have to go back down to the library. Tim and I have to go over our history notes for tomorrow's exam.
1: What about dinner?
4: Well, I'd have to wait. Oh, don't forget, we have to see Mrs. Ross tomorrow at 10 o'clock.
1: I thought that was all over with.
4: I tried to tell her I didn't see anybody stealing those chemicals, but she still wants to see you.
1: Frankie.
4: Don't worry about it. See you later, okay?
1: Oh, Frankie, what about your books?
5: Look, let's face it, Damon Lewis was shoved over the edge by drugs. We want to nail the pushers who are responsible. Now, can you help us?
0: Okay. Go ahead, draw your lines. Close this out. How many more of your friends are going to end up like Damon?
6: Just how available are drugs on campus?
7: If you want some, there's always a way to get it.
8: I'd be willing to bet there are four or five kids toking a joint in the head right now.
0: Look, I don't know if I'm making myself clear. Now, my own personal opinion might be that if grass were legal, I'd be up there with those kids toking a joint. But it's not. And my badge says I bust anybody who's into it. The same way I'd bust your old man for being stoned on alcohol. However, there's a big difference between toking a joint and sticking some needle in your arm. At least we're agreed on that, right?
8: Yeah, I guess.
0: Yes.
6: But what about your teachers? Do they say or do anything?
7: Some of them try, but most of them just don't bother. It's too much of a hassle.
5: Why a hassle?
8: Parents get uptight. They call you guys, teachers have to go to court, all that.
9: Dope's all over the place, man. It's kind of like part of the scene. Can you dig it?
10: It's crazy going to class with some speed freak sitting right next to you. See what happens when they OD, like Damon. Scary.
6: What do you think the answer is, then?
8: Busting students won't cut it.
6: It's exactly what we don't want to do. We want the pushers, the people that are behind it.
7: You think the drug scene is really dangerous?
0: A kid by the name of Damon Lewis is dead. Now, how dangerous do you think they can get?
7: Maybe he didn't know what he was doing.
0: Who does? And it's for sure that if you don't know, you shouldn't be getting into him.

0: What are you doing here?
1: Frankie and I just had a session with Mrs. Ross. She heard Frankie may have seen someone steal some chemicals from a school lab.
0: Did he?
1: At first, he said no.
0: And?
1: I need help, Mike. Would you talk to him? I just can't seem to get through to him. I thought maybe a man.
0: Won't you be glad to talk to him, but I can't take the place of his dad.
1: I know. No one can. He's not a bad boy. I just think he's in trouble.
0: What way?
1: I caught him lying to me. He says he's going to the library, and then he doesn't take his books. And now, today, he told Mrs. Ross that he knows who took those chemicals. But he says he'll be in deep trouble if he snitches. And then last night, after he came home, I saw him put some money in a drawer. This morning, I looked. It was $120.
0: Did you ask him about it?
1: He blew up at me, said it was none of my business.
0: He does have a job at the market, doesn't he?
1: Yes, he does.
0: Then it's okay. Look, besides that, I'll talk to him this afternoon. Okay?
2: Isn't this what you call a setup? Always hassle. Thinks I'm turning sour and she feels responsible. What do the shrinks call it? The single parent syndrome?
0: Look, you can put any label you want on it, Frankie. She's concerned about you. That's all. All it is concern, you know?
2: Yeah, she found that money in my drawer, and all of a sudden the wheels start turning. I appreciate what you're doing, Mike. It's just that I'm not in any trouble, really. Just had a lot going on.
0: Like what?
2: Heavy classes, a couple of term papers, and two language finals. And I'm trying to put together a nice little surprise for my mother.
0: Yeah?
2: Yeah, I've been logging up some overtime down at the market. Trying to get enough money together to buy her a car. She walks everywhere, and I don't really dig it. You know how the streets are. Well, don't tell her, okay?
0: Promise.
2: Promise.
0: Promise.
2: I gotta get back.
0: Okay.
2: Nice talking to you.
0: Take it slow.

0: What's happening with you dudes, man? I know stuff is going down all around me, but I can't make a connection.
1: What'd you say your name was?
0: Andrew Tucker, baby. And the friends call me Andy.
1: Yeah, well, Andy, I don't know what you're talking about.
0: That's so.
1: Yeah, man. Hey, look, you mind? I got somebody to meet.
0: Oh, yeah. Well, hey, I can dig it. But you know, I thought the trip was to get to know everybody when you started a new school. Now, I'm trying. But some of you cats just ain't giving.
1: Okay, bet. Welcome to South Lake High, brother. Now, get off my back. Hey, what's happened?
2: You want some company? I've been thinking about what you were saying, Frankie.
1: Yeah, so?
2: Well, some of my friends did the same thing you did, that I should try it. I keep thinking about Damon.
1: I told you, he was stupid.
2: Would it really make a difference? I mean, between you and me?
1: Well, if I really dug a chick, I'd want her to know what was happening, if that's what you mean. What can I get you?
3: Hamburger and a cola.

epinephrine IV. Let's zap him. 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Clear. No response. Let's do it again. Clear.

0: partially eaten hamburger was found in the cafeteria at the place where Andy had been sitting. This narrowed it down to two students who worked in the snack bar. We checked one of them out. The other is still outstanding, a Tim Barnes. We talked to his parents. They're no help at all. The boy is still missing.
1: Yeah, this Tim Barnes. I've seen him around our building a few times with Frankie. I mean, they're buddies, aren't they?
2: I don't know how really close they are.
3: Yeah, I've seen them together.
2: What are you saying?
3: Frankie and drugs.
2: Oh, come on, Terry. The kid's too hip to get into that scene.
3: Yeah, maybe, but, didn't you say that he's been flush with cash lately?
2: Yeah.
3: Look, Mike, might not be involved, but he might be able to give us a lead to Tim Barnes.
2: You're right. Well, Jill and I are having dinner with Marge tonight. I'll ask some questions.
0: Well, you better hurry it up, Danko. We got one boy that's dead already and a police officer in there fighting for his life.
4: Excuse me. It was a large dose of PCP. It's pretty rough.
5: Those are from me to you. Don't worry, it's a light hit.
6: Frankie, couldn't we be together?
5: No, you have to try it alone first. When you go to bed tonight, pop one and just lay there and let it happen. And then next time we'll get together.
6: What if something goes wrong?
5: It won't. When you see me tomorrow, you can tell me all about it, okay?

0: My husband was always there, right on top of everything. The Rock of Gibraltar. He was so right for me and Frankie.
1: Sounds like quite a man, Marge.
0: I just wish Frankie were more like him. Maybe he would be if his dad was still alive.
2: What time did you say Frankie was coming?
0: Most likely after the library closes.
2: That was 30 minutes ago.
0: Mike, you've been fishing with questions about Frankie all evening. What is this, the backdoor approach or what?
2: I'm sorry, Marge. There was another incident at school yesterday. An overdose.
0: Do you think Frankie had anything to do with it?
2: No, I don't, but his friend Tim Barnes most likely did.
0: Guilt by association?
1: Marge, Mike didn't mean that.
0: And just what did he mean?
2: Look, Marge, we need Tim. I was just hoping that Frankie could help us.
0: Frankie's not involved with drugs.
2: I don't know that. Look, all I know is that he and Tim are pals. Now, all I want to do is talk to him. That's all.
3: Cops were all over the place. They were talking like it wasn't an accident. That's why I ran. I saw him pick up the other guy that worked the snack bar with me.
4: Well, it was stupid of you in the first place to lay that stuff on Tucker in the middle of the cafeteria.
5: I got an idea, man. I guess I can thank my perfect father for it. My mother used to read me all his letters, you know? Tell me how clever he was. Tell me to be just like him. War games. He was always writing about diversion.
3: How's that help us? I can't hide out in that warehouse forever.
5: Look, man. You said they picked up the other guy at the snack bar and rapped to him.
3: Yeah? Jimmy Sanderson.
5: Jimmy's got a record, man. If they found speed on him...
3: How?
5: I'll plant it, make a call, and you're in the clear.
3: But I already ran, won't they?
5: But you've run before, haven't you?
3: Yeah.
5: So you had another fight with your old man, that's all. Come on, man. Go back to the warehouse, and I'll pick you up after Jimmy's nailed.
3: Yeah, sure.
4: You know, this could be a bad trip. He'll crack at a cop's first question.
5: Yeah, I know. I told you, diversion. You see, Tim's gotta believe, man. Until he can't rap about it anymore.

0: Hello?
1: Mrs. Johnson, this is Cindy. Is Frankie there?
0: No, he must still be at the library.
1: Oh.
0: Is there anything wrong?
1: No, I just wanted to talk to him.
0: Well, I'm sorry. I'll tell him you called.
1: That's okay. I'll see him tomorrow. Mrs. Johnson, don't tell him I called, okay?
0: All right.
1: Bye.

0: I just wanted to see if you're okay. You've been closed up in here all night.
1: I'm just tired, Mom. I'm okay.
0: Are you sure you're all right, Cindy? Anything bothering you?
1: No, really. I'm fine, Mom.
0: Nothing you want to talk about?
1: No, thanks. I think I'll just turn in.
0: Good night, dear.

0: Scared of having a good time?
1: Damon Lewis is dead. Now, how dangerous do you think they can get?
0: No, you have to try it alone first.
1: If you don't know, you shouldn't be getting into them.
0: There's nothing like it, nothing like it, nothing like it.
1: Dangerous, dangerous, dangerous.

0: didn't tell me this went with the job.
1: No, it wasn't supposed to. How you feeling?
0: It was a bad trip, man. These kids, they don't know what they're into.
1: What's important now is you get yourself back together.
0: How is Mickey? Who?
2: Tim Barnes do anything for you?
0: I knew he was into the scene, but nothing I could nail down.
1: How about Frankie Johnson? You know anything about him?
0: Yeah, I know Frankie. He's a punk. He's a real punk. Smart, still a punk. And it's nothing I can prove, but I say he's our number one candidate.

0: Tim. Hey, man, where are you?
1: Frankie? Is that you?
0: Yeah, it's me. How you holding up, partner?
1: Fine. Okay. I don't think I can handle it much longer, though.
0: Brought you some munchies.
1: Oh, thanks, man. I'm starving. I can't wait to split from here. You figure out how to put the plan on Jimmy yet?
0: Yeah, I'm gonna stash it in his gym locker.
1: Oh, good.
0: Hey, why don't you wash that donut down with some chocolate here?
1: Oh, good. Hot!

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1: Ludlow 7, clear.
0: Ludlow 7, meet Ludlow 9 on TAC 2.
1: Roger. Ludlow 7 to 9, come in.
2: Hey, Mike, you better meet us at the hospital. We just found Tim Barnes.
3: Looks like he OD'd on something. He's in bad shape.
1: You take the hospital. I'm headed to South Lake to find Frankie.

0: Franco? I heard you were looking for Frankie.
1: Yeah, I am. Do you know where he is?
0: I'm not interested anymore. Here. Frankie gave them to me. I was going to take them last night.
1: What changed your mind?
0: Some of the things you said about the dangers. And I like myself too much to take a chance on trying to deal with something I don't know anything about.
1: Well, Frankie wasn't in school today. He's pushing. It's verified.
2: It's all coming together. We rechecked the warehouse district. A kid matching Frankie's description was seen in a donut shop earlier this morning. He bought some donuts and a hot chocolate. Carried them in a bag like this. These we found in a warehouse near where we picked up Tim Barnes.
1: The drugs?
3: That's our guess. Lab tests will prove it.
1: Well, look, take these, have the lab run those through. I'll go check out Frankie's apartment. Let me know what they come up with.
2: Right.

0: This batch, Frankie, is going to make us rich.
1: And free. Money to do with when and where I please.
0: Finally gonna cut your apron strings, are you?
1: Isn't that what I said in the beginning? She suffocates me, man. I'm not like him or what she remembers he was.
0: Who is it?
2: Frankie?
1: It's my mother. Get her out of here, man.
0: What do you want, baby?
2: My son, Frankie.
0: No one like that here?
2: Yes, he is. I saw him. Frankie! You're part of this?
0: Now listen, baby.
2: Don't touch me. Frankie, how?
1: Ma, you better leave right now.
0: What are you talking about? Go where? To the cops?
1: She'll be quiet.
2: What do you mean I'll be quiet? Do you realize what you've done?
1: Yeah, and I can go to jail for it if you tell anything to the cops.
2: We'll work it out. We'll make it right. I can help.
1: Help what? Stuff the old man down my throat? Look, if you have any feelings for me, just get out of here and forget what you saw.
2: I can't do that.
1: You want to see me in jail?
2: I'm sorry. What you're doing isn't right. I can't hide this kind of thing.
0: You're not going anywhere, lady.
2: We are leaving. Now. We're leaving here. Frankie? Ah!
0: You shouldn't play with toys you can't handle.
2: Just let us out of here.
0: And ruin my little gold mine?
1: Hey, Doc. Look, man.
0: We have no choice. She'll burn us.
1: Tell him you won't, Ma.
0: Tell him!
2: You think he'll believe me?
0: You want it out, Frankie. This is one way.

0: Rogers' husband's holster. The last time I saw this, I had a 44 in it. Look, does the name Doc Merton mean anything to you?
1: Professor at the university. Riker busted him last year for running a kitchen.
2: But he was convicted, wasn't he? He should still be in jail.
0: Yeah, well, the parole board saw it otherwise.

0: some books, his pencils, and his gym clothes. It's not much to hold on to.
1: It's just nice to see you out. You know, keeping yourself locked up that way wasn't doing you any good.
0: Getting out doesn't help much. Somewhere, somehow, I did something wrong. Frankie's death has no meaning because I don't know what happened.
2: Don't blame yourself too much, Marge. All you can strive to do is your best.
0: But somehow, I failed him.
1: And we all failed him because none of us could come up with the right answers. Frankie was killed by ignorance as well as drugs. And until we can get the message over to the kids, a lot more of them are going to get hurt.

0: this way.
1: Go ahead! Pull that trigger, you punk. I'd love to blow you away.
2: You have the right to remain silent.
3: The Rookies.
4: Will you say that again, please?
3: The Rookies. Δευτέρα με Παρασκευή, στις 2 το μεσημέρι, στο Action 24.

0: Yeah.
1: Dave Banner's here.
0: All right, send him in, please. Dave, come on in. Sit down.
2: I'm not going to be here long enough, Warden.
0: The clothes. Wish we could have done better.
2: It's better than what I've been wearing.
0: Yeah, I imagine so. Well, it's all here. The official pardon, letter of apology from the governor, check from the state. Of course, the money's hardly enough to make up for 18 years.
2: And 3 months and 12 days.
0: Well, what are your plans? Back to law school?
2: A 43-year-old law student who's an ex-con.
0: You're not an ex-con. That's all been wiped away. Look, you could pass the bar exam blindfolded. Why, you must have prepared a dozen briefs for the men here.
2: 14. 8 of them did some good.
0: There you go. Dave, you'd make one of the best attorneys around.
2: I have other plans, Ward.
0: Well, whatever they are, all the luck in the world.
2: All I want is my share. This gets me out, right?

0: thought you said he was getting out at 2.
1: That's right. That's what the papers said.
0: Well, then, how come we got to be there now?
1: Because at 2 o'clock, there'll be a million reporters waiting to trample him to death.
0: So he's going to duck out early and avoid the rush.
1: You think he'll talk to me? I wouldn't, I can tell you, if I were in his shoes.
0: Look, I understand how you feel, sir, but you can't tear yourself apart with this thing for the rest of your life.
1: I know that, Danko, but I can do it now, and I want to do it now. Will you grudge me that small point?
0: It wasn't even your fault.
1: The hell it wasn't.
0: What, are you going to blame yourself because you found the gun in his apartment?
1: I have told you, Danko, I blame myself because I did not listen to my instinct and follow through. The whole thing was too pat, and it smelled like a frame.
0: There was nothing you could do. You said yourself you were not in a position to follow through.
1: Just drive the car, will you, please?

0: It's all right now. It's all right. Come on, it's all right. It's all right.
1: You look the same.
0: What do you mean I look the same? You just saw me last week.
1: Oh, not really. There was a pane of glass between us. For 18 years, there's been a pane of glass between us.

0: Mr. Banner?
1: Yeah, Officer Riker, isn't it?
0: Mr. Banner, I know that nothing I say today can give you any comfort. But I wanted to be here to tell you that I am sorry about what has happened.
1: And now you want to atone for your mistake, is that it?
0: I want to do everything I can to help you, Mr. Banner. I mean that sincerely, if you want any help.
1: Well, it may be a little while, Lieutenant, but I'll be in touch. I promise you, I'll be in touch with you.
2: Lieutenant?
3: It sounded to me more like a threat than a promise.
4: Nice, huh? I'll tell you something, I sold 5 of that exact model. Just missed last month.
1: Okay, I'll take it.
4: You betcha.
1: You wanna fill this out for me, please? What is it?
4: Oh, standard federal form. Anybody wants to buy a handgun, they want to know who he is. Takes 4 or 5 days.
1: Yep.
4: What's the matter?
1: Well, I don't know. It's a little bit heavy. Not for me, but sometimes I work nights. My wife's home alone.
4: I got plenty of others to choose from.
1: I do like this. Look, why don't you give me a minute to make up my mind? Meanwhile, there's another gentleman down there who's been waiting for quite a while.
4: You betcha. Take your time. Oh, you really got yourself a beauty there. I tell you something. I sold 5 just like it this last month. I'm telling you, unless you really want to get into the big money, you couldn't make yourself a better deal.
1: Excuse me, please.
4: Yes, sir. I'll be with you in just a minute. Hey, you're not allowed to load the gun in the store, are you?
1: I've decided to take this. Here, this should cover it, including the tax. I'm sorry about the form.
4: Yeah, wait a minute,
1: sir.
4: Have a nice day.
1: You betcha.

0: police department, please.
1: Banner went to a bar one night after final exams in order to unwind. And he met a girl there by the name of Jane Robbins, and they had a few drinks together. Sometime later, the girl's body was found with 3 bullet holes. A mess.
2: He didn't know her before.
1: He said he didn't. I came up with a witness. Now, I was working homicide on a temporary basis at the time, and the witness said that they left together, and they had been arguing. Banner denied it.
3: Denied what? That they, left together, or that, they were arguing?
1: Both. I didn't know who to believe. Next day, we get an anonymous tip. Says that Banner still has possession of the murder weapon. Another guy and myself went over to his house. I found the gun. I made the bust.
3: That's it?
1: That's it.
4: Tenant thought it was too pat, wanted to follow through, but...
1: But I never got the chance. You see, I was replacing this guy at detective headquarters. The next day, he came back. I was automatically off the case and returned to my own precinct.
4: 18 years later, Pavon confesses to the murder and then dies.
2: And all his hood friends are so shook up, they don't even go to his funeral.
3: So now Banner is threatening you.
1: I told you it wasn't a threat.
2: Why would he? There was nothing personal in it. The lieutenant did nothing more than what any other cop would have done.
3: Maybe Banner thinks that you were doing more than just that.
1: Could be.
5: $11 a bottle. You understand, I don't do this every day.
3: Just every 18 years.
5: It gets better later on. So, how was your first afternoon?
3: It was all right. Not bad. I ordered a couple of suits. And I went to one of the newspapers.
5: What were you doing there?
3: I was going through the morgue, trying to catch up on a couple of people in it. I managed to pick up a photograph of one of them. Frank Larrabee.
5: The one who said you left the bar with that girl.
3: Yeah, the years have been very good to him. He's made a lot of money, all of it dirty.
5: Dave, I know what you're thinking. I won't let you. Look, it's over.
3: Don't. It is not all over. He is one of 2 men who stole my life from me. That's 18 years. Do you understand that? 18 years. The best years. Years that I should have been using to build something for the 2 of us.
5: Dave, you're hurting me.
3: I'm sorry.
5: Larrabee, you're not going to...
3: No. No, at least I won't be the one to kill him. The other one, though, he's a different story. I hate him a lot more than I do Larrabee. He gets a more personal touch. You met him this morning. Riker.

0: Miss Page.
1: Dave's not here now.
0: May I come in?
1: I'd rather you didn't.
0: Will you forgive me for bothering you like this?
1: Why do you want to keep bothering him? Let him alone.
0: I want to help him.
1: You already said that.
0: I care about the man.
1: You feel guilty toward him.
0: All right. That's one reason. There has been a miscarriage of justice, and I played a role in that. I told your husband yesterday, I mean Mr. Banner.
1: He would have been my husband for the last 18 years, except for you.
0: I know that. I did not convict the man. I arrested him. There's a difference, you know.
1: Then you have nothing to feel guilty about, do you, Lieutenant? You did what you had to.
0: If I had been more diligent.
1: He was just going, Dave.
0: I want to talk to you.
2: We don't have anything to talk about.
0: Mr. Banner, I know what the situation is you're in now. I think I can help.
2: Riker, come up. Will you get rid of your guilt someplace else?
0: If I hadn't arrested you, someone else would have.
2: Someone else wouldn't have found the gun.
0: What does that mean?
2: The gun was planted.
0: Well, of course it was planted. We know that now. It's obvious.
2: It was obvious then, only I was guilty until I was proved innocent. And I couldn't prove I was innocent.
0: There were a lot of people involved in your mistaken imprisonment.
2: The jury was mistaken. You planned well. Riker, when I was in college, I lived in a high crime area. I kept my door locked and my windows. I even had a lock on the closet where I stashed my textbooks. There wasn't any sign of forced entry. Nobody came in that room before you did. You put that gun there when you came in to search. That's the only way it could have happened.
0: You don't believe that, do you?
2: Yeah, I believe that.
0: Well, you're wrong, Banner. I didn't. I did not plant that gun.
2: All right, prove it.
0: How can I? It's so long ago, 18 years.
3: Don't tell me how long it was. I was there. Remember, I spent 18 years in hell just because I had a couple of drinks in the wrong bar.
2: You think about that sometimes. I do. I think about that a lot. I think about the two guys who put me there. You, I think about a great deal.
1: You better leave now.
0: I'd like to say what I came here to say. Didn't come here to upset you two and open up old wounds.
2: Just looking at you does that.
0: I have a job offer from the DA's office. Man is a friend of mine. I've known him for years. He says you can go to work for him, draw a salary, and get your law degree at the same time.
1: Dave.
0: Now, the pay isn't all that much.
2: Tell him thanks, but I'm not interested.
3: But the lady asked you to leave. Will you get out right now?

0: threat, and I chose not to see it as such, and I owe each of you an apology. And where is Danko? Because I asked him to be here, too.
1: He's on his way, Lieutenant. He stopped by R&I. Something he wanted to check out.
2: A threat? Do you think he means to kill you?
0: He didn't say, and I didn't ask.
3: Larrabee, Frank Larrabee. For my money, he's the one.
2: One of the biggest heroin dealers in town.
3: Put that together with the fact that he's the witness that fingered Banner as the one leaving the bar with the girl. What do you get?
2: Set up.
1: All I can see is we've got a witness who's less than your basic good citizen. Where's the tie-in to the Banner case?
0: All right, track it with me. Michael Pavone, that's the guy who just made the deathbed confession. He kills a woman because she's getting in his hair. Larrabee, who works under Pavone in the syndicate, decides that he wants to impress his boss.

0: So he perjures himself.
1: Larrabee's done a little second story work in his time. It wouldn't have been too hard for him to put that gun in Banner's apartment.
0: That's the connection. That's where I come in.
2: Yeah, but... but if Banner has it figured out the same way, Larrabee could be in big trouble, and so could you, Lieutenant.
3: Safe-cracking tools. Loaned to me by a friend of mine. He's also kind enough to provide some expertise. If I hadn't gone to jail, I'd be fairly wealthy by now, don't you think? Frank Larrabee is wealthy.
4: Dave, no.
3: I've done a lot of research on him. He's very big in narcotics, you know. He has any number of people working for him. Every other Wednesday...
4: Please, leave him alone. Leave them all alone.
3: These people, collectors, deliver receipts to Larrabee.
4: Don't. Don't tell me anymore.
3: It follows that the money is left over Wednesday night in Larrabee's house. Probably in a safe. I think I know exactly where that safe is. Barbara?
5: Barbara, this is something I have to do. We've been over this. Come on. Don't you understand?

0: And you didn't hear any shots, any explosions?
1: No.
0: No loud noises at all?
1: No, if there's anything like that, I must have slept right through it.
2: Most of your neighbors were sure they heard gunfire. Some of them called it in. They said it sounded like a war.
1: Beats me. Wait a minute. I did hear something. It was like a car backfire, maybe 6:30.
0: And you went back to sleep?
1: Well, I didn't see any reason not to.
2: You're sure nothing's missing?
1: No.
0: Thank you. Sorry to bother you.
1: Okay.
2: What do you think?
0: He's lying through his teeth.

0: Well, you gonna tell me, or are you just gonna let me sweat a little bit?
1: They don't believe you, Mr. Larrabee.
0: I swear on my mother. Look, that money was ripped off right out of my safe. Did you tell them that?
1: Yes, sir, I told them. They don't believe you. They don't have any reason to believe you, Mr. Larrabee. You know, I'm glad my job is over. Working for you this past 6 months has been almost as bad as that stent I pulled in Stir. You've been skimming off the top, Mr. Larrabee. They weren't sure. That's why they sent me to work for you. You know, if you hadn't been so greedy, you might have been able to get away with it this time. Might have been able to make a deal with them.
0: I didn't. Not this time. I swear to you.
1: Yeah. Yeah, I know. You swear on your mother. Well, she's dead, Mr. Larrabee. And so are you.
2: Now that Larrabee's dead, maybe you'll give some thought to what we were talking about in your office.
3: Maybe I should.

0: There wasn't only one man running bookmaking in those days. There were about four or five of them around town, all of them battling for control.
1: You know this Michael Pavan, could he have been one of those four or five?
2: Matter of fact, he was. Why?
1: These bookies that used to work for Pavan. Did your people arrest many of them?
0: Yeah, probably. Why?
1: Could Larrabee have been one of them?
2: Riker, that was 15, 20 years ago. That's gonna take time.
1: I don't have any time, sir.
2: You let 20 years go by and now it's hurry, huh?
0: I'll do it as fast as I can. I promise you.

0: We should have been watching the newscast.
1: You promised.
2: I promised. I kept my promise. I kept my promise. I didn't touch him.
0: Now it's Riker's turn.
1: How are you planning to get back at him?
0: Maybe two things were stolen from me. My earning power, for want of a better term. After all, I spent my most productive time in prison. And 18 years. Now, don't you think it's fitting that I take those things away from the men who were responsible? Okay. I've taken money from Frank Larrabee. Now, I suppose that leaves Riker.
1: Dave, no!
0: He should be pushing 50 by now. According to actuarial tables, that would leave him just about 18 years. He's got more like 18 hours.

0: You know that building at Fifth and Lakewood? The one they call the Glass Tower?
1: Yeah, I know that building.
0: My son designed it. Luck, DiPaolo. Pure dumb luck.
1: You used to work for Michael Pavone, didn't you?
0: Did your homework, huh?
1: Captain Hirschman gave me your name.
0: Yeah. I worked for Pavone. Started out independent, but he took over. I want to quit right then, but I didn't know any other way to raise my kids.
1: How about the other guys? You know many of them?
0: Most all of them. A lot of them are dead now.
1: What about Frank Larrabee? What can you tell me about him?
0: He was a bum.
1: What else can you tell me?
0: I bet a lot more than you want to know.
1: Try me, Mr. Lupo.
2: So, the day after Banner was convicted, Larrabee went around to all the other bookies and he told them that from now on, they'd be making their payments to him.
3: Instead of Pavone.
2: Under Pavone, Larrabee was going to be the new straw boss. Lupo asked him why. Larrabee just smiled and said it was because he'd saved Pavone's life. By screwing up somebody else's, my guess is it was Banner's.
3: Well, then that sounds like the answer.
2: I think so. I also think it's a sure thing that Larrabee planted that gun.
3: Yeah. What's she want, Pavone? All right, send her in. It's Miss Page. Pilar says she's uptight.
1: Would you like me to leave you alone?
3: Why don't you do that?
1: Ma'am?
3: Miss Page?
4: I didn't come here because I care anything about you, Lieutenant.
3: I understand that.
4: Dave is going to try to kill you.
3: Won't you sit down? I kind of figured that. When is this supposed to take place?
4: Tonight. Maybe tomorrow. I'm not sure.
3: Do you know where he is now?
4: I don't know.
3: Does he have a car?
4: No.
3: Well, that kind of lessens our chances of finding him.
4: You have to, Lieutenant.
3: Oh, I will, Miss Page. Believe me, I will try.
1: I offered to ride shotgun with him, but he said no.
5: So he's still at the precinct?
1: Well, he's probably just leaving.
6: If he makes it home, he'll probably stay there.
5: Yeah, but knowing Riker, it's hard to tell for sure.

Open the car door. I said, open the car. Open the... I said, open the car door.

0: If you want to take another chance, this is your time right now. Get in.
1: Okay, we're gonna drive out of here. And you're not gonna say a word to that attendant. You might wave at him as we go by, right? Start the car.

0: I was just thinking, we don't have to be in patrol for another 20, 30 minutes. We could just drop in and, yeah.
1: Yeah, and I'll stay with him whether he wants me to or not.
2: Hey, be careful.
1: I will, baby. Yeah. See you later.

0: take a ride on Mason.
1: Going any place in particular?
0: Yeah, we're going to a very particular place, a central jail. That's where you took me 18 years ago, you remember that? It's a kind of a symbolic attraction to me.
1: Closed it down quite some time ago.
0: Yeah, I know.
2: I'm telling you, I don't know anything more than that. He just nodded to me as he went by. And he didn't introduce me to the other guy. And I didn't ask. I just figured that he was a friend of the lieutenant's.
3: Can you give us a description of the guy? How tall he was? Color of his eyes? Hair?
2: Well, he was a big guy. He had brown, sandy colored hair. In his 40s, mid 40s.
4: Negative, appears to be an old break-in.
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0: Take a ride. Walk. 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
6: 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Repeat, 893 Henry Edward Sam is on Murado near the old Central Jail.
7: Roger. Request all the vehicles stay put and make no overt move. We'll be there in a couple of minutes.
8: You want to atone for your sins, Riker, or aren't you going to? And that's funny. If Van hadn't confessed, I would have died behind bars. You do see the irony of that, don't you?
9: What about you? What's going to happen to you?
8: Oh, come on, come on, Lieutenant. You're supposed to say, you'll never get away with this, Ben.
9: Well, I could put it that way.
8: I can tell you I don't give a damn because I don't. I'm not a fool. I don't think I'm going to get out of here alive. I'll tell you something. Nobody outside understands what 18 years does to a man. My life ended a long time ago when you and Larrabee stole it from me.
9: Lieutenant?
10: Hold it, God!
9: Three of you stay out of this.
10: That's an order.
11: You heard him.
10: You stand still!
9: Man, give it up. It's no
10: thank
9: good.
10: No, shut up!
9: So you say you don't care if you die?
8: No, not if I can kill you first, I don't.
9: What about Barbara? What are you going to do about her?
8: I left her this afternoon.
9: Because you don't want her to be mixed up with all this? You love her too much?
8: Yeah, that's right.
9: You're lying. You don't give a damn about her.
8: You turn around, Riker.
9: You talk about your 18 years. What about her? She could have married someone. But no, she was happy to just visit you once a month for 5 minutes and wait and wait and wait. Because she loved you and she believed in your innocence, and now the two of you can have a life together.
10: Turn around!
9: I wasn't surprised when you came after me. Scared? Yes, surprised? No, because Barbara warned me.
8: What do you mean? What do you mean she warned you? You saw her?
9: She came to my office and she told me what you were planning.
8: She should have minded her own business.
9: You are her business. You've been her business for 18 miserable years. She doesn't give a damn about me. But if you die or you go to prison or you get hurt, it will destroy her forever.
8: You're wrong. She'll get over it.
9: You know better than that. You can't do this to her if you love that woman.
8: It's too late, Riker.
9: Not until you pull that trigger.

0: It's gonna be okay. Everything's gonna be all right. Help him down to the car. We're not going to the precinct.
1: Where are we going?
0: It's Page's apartment.
1: Lieutenant, you sure? He just came back close to...
0: Yeah, but he didn't do it. I don't feel like filing any charges, do you?
1: Didn't see a thing.
0: You all right? I will be in about a month.
2: Lieutenant. Why didn't you tell him about the gun?
0: Well, maybe I will someday. I didn't want to confuse the real question.
2: Which is?
0: Could he actually kill me, even with all the hatred he carries? We know now that he couldn't do it. More important, I think he does too. Imagine it's quite a load off his mind. I'll be right down.

0: didn't actually point the gun at me. And he did pay for it. That's the important thing, right?
1: The gun is down in headquarters anytime you want to pick it up. You gotta know the injustice this man has had to put up with. He's had a bad time. He's due for a break. So come on, what do you say? You want to lend a helping hand here? What do you say?
0: Why, if the DA is willing to let it ride, like you say, he did say that, right? Well, how can I be a hard head? I won't press charges.
1: You're okay. Thanks a lot.
0: I hear the guy's getting married today.
1: It's about time. He's been engaged for 18 years. He's a very agreeable man.
2: Well, that only leaves one problem. I did rip off Larrabee.
1: You did?
3: Oh, come on, Lieutenant. I told you about it.
1: Oh, so you did. That's right. But you turned all that money over to the police. The way I see it, you just found that money. Now, look here. There is no complaint against you, so there is no case against you.
2: What about his death?
1: His death? What about his death?
2: I was responsible for his death.
1: Don't say that. That is not so. Now, we collared Avery last night. According to him, there's been a contract out on Larrabee for a long time. It just was late getting picked up, that's all. How could you have anything to do with a thing like that? Does that do it?
2: Yeah, I guess that does it.
1: Well, I have to get dressed. I'm going to a wedding. I don't want to be late.

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1: Previously on Damages.
2: I didn't know Naomi Wallen. She contacted my organization as a whistleblower. I don't know how her personal correspondence made its way into the leak. Every life lost is a tragedy.
3: Ms. Hughes cannot prove that my client had any reasons to expose Ms. Walling's personal life.
4: I filed a wrongful death suit against Mr. McLaren. The first thing that we're going to need to do is find out if your mother had a personal relationship with Mr. McLaren.
2: The scandal has given many of our donors pause. We have a cash flow problem.
4: So you're looking for a job?
5: Actually, an old friend of yours has already offered me one. So how about you double the girl's offer? I figure that's a fair price to keep someone from your past from working for the other side.
6: She offered me a job. You were right. She does not want me to work for you.
3: Naomi Walling.
7: She rented a room the night before the leak went public. That's him.
3: Who?
7: McLaren. He definitely met with Walling before she died. I told you he was interesting.
3: He's also a liar.

0: You all right?
1: What?
0: Are you all right? You seem...
1: I'm fine. This deposition today, if it doesn't go better than last week...
0: You'll have a lot of work to do.
1: Well, I won't have any work to do. If I lose this round, the fight's over. My client will fire me, I'll be out of a job, and so will you.
0: You better win then.
2: Miss Parsons, Miss Franklin, we're ready for you in the conference room. This way.
3: She's not in all that.
2: Here we go.
4: I wanted to thank you for your offer, but I've decided to accept another job.
5: Need I ask whom you've decided to work for?
4: Oh, I don't think my answer will surprise you.
5: Well, I wish you the best of luck. Enjoy your return to the law.
4: It's good to be back.
2: Hey there.
6: Thanks for coming back.
2: All you had to do was ask. You know that.
6: I hired everyone back, actually.
2: Good. Because we're all in this for one reason. You. And if you stop trusting us, you'll have no one.
6: I know.
2: I got you something. Found it at one of those airport boutiques.
6: Very nice. Thank you.
2: I'm not endorsing your habit, but... I don't see you using your old one anymore.
6: You misplaced it.
2: Why doesn't that surprise me? It's probably back in Brussels somewhere. Just in the conference room?
7: Hi.
8: Hi.
2: Hi, sorry. Just in the conference room as well, thank you. Welcome, follow me.
7: Thank you. Ready? Wow, looks nice.
2: It's getting there. It's good. So? I thought I'd put you in here.
7: Perfect. My lord. I didn't realize there would be so much stuff.
2: This is everything, including all of Naomi Welling's personal emails. Why don't you get yourself settled? I have a meeting with McLaren's people at 11.
7: Oh, do you want me to sit in?
2: No, I'd like you to stay here and go through the leak.
7: All of it?
2: Please. Code it and pull everything bearing on Rachel Walling's case against us.
7: Busy work. I get it.
2: You get what?
7: You don't want me meeting the clients, and I understand that. You hired me to keep me away from Patty Hughes, and you don't trust me yet. I don't blame you.
2: I also hired you because you've been up against her in court.
7: You read my case history.
2: Of course.
7: I only faced her once. 1987. It was a small, domestic case.
2: It took guts. Sir Rutger tells me some hacker has more information on Princeville.
6: Yeah, but he wants us to pay for it.
2: Well, what did you say?
6: I told him I don't pay for information.
2: So we'll just have to find it ourselves.
6: Working on it. But first, I have to deal with the lawsuit. Ellen Parsons is coming over to talk to me.

0: again, you bitches.
1: In order for the standard of wrongful death to apply, the plaintiff has to prove that you harmed Naomi Walling intentionally, that you leaked her personal information with malice.
2: I understand.
1: At the online symposium, you stated publicly that you'd never even met her.
2: That's right.
1: So, did you?
2: Did I what?
1: Ever meet Naomi Walling?
2: Never.
1: You can state unconditionally that you never made personal contact with Naomi Walling.
2: Yes, I can state that unconditionally.
1: Never had occasion to speak with Naomi Walling in person.
2: What's wrong with you? I just said never.
1: Then I need you to explain this to me. That's Naomi Walling. And that's you.
2: How did you get this?
1: Not really the point. This was filmed in a Manhattan hotel shortly before Naomi Walling's death.
3: That's not Channing.
1: Yeah, it is.
2: Well done. You nailed me. Which means you're having me investigated.
1: You lied in public.
2: See, I told you she was the right lawyer.
1: Channing, you lied in public.
2: Yes, I lied. Naomi Walling and I met in the city.
4: Jesus Christ, Channing. How am I supposed to protect you if you won't even follow our own protocols? We have a strict policy. Channing doesn't meet with whistleblowers.
2: But she insisted. It was a condition of her turning over the information.
1: I don't care that you met with her. I just want to know why you didn't tell me about it.
2: Because I protect my sources. And she didn't want anyone to know she met with me. But now that it's out in the open, I may as well tell you. We met twice. The first time was in Rome. She contacted me.
1: Why in Rome?
2: Because that's where I was at the time.
1: So why did you meet with her again in New York?
2: Once she had evidence against the fund, we flew to the States so Rucker could talk to her and finalize the details. They met without me. Protocol.
1: Is that true?
4: Yes. She'd collected the data, but by then she was no longer certain she wanted to go through with the leak.
1: So you contacted her?
2: No. She contacted me again. She asked me to meet her at that hotel. It's good to see you again.
1: You too.
2: Sorry about this. I've learned it's better to be discreet.
5: No, I understand. Thank you for coming. Sit. Do you want a drink or something?
2: No, thanks. Do you mind if I smoke?
5: No, go ahead.
6: I was uncomfortable not speaking to you directly.
2: Well, here I am.
1: And what happened there?
2: Not much. Naomi just needed some reassurance.
6: Yeah, but if I do this, what will happen at Princefield after the news breaks?
2: The SEC will most likely investigate, and your colleagues will naturally want to know the source of the leak. But they'll never find out.
6: You mean the encryption code Mr. Simon gave me?
2: We're the only ones who can unlock it, and afterwards there's no trace of where the information came from.
6: In this process, you oversee it yourself.
2: I do. Naomi, we've done this many times before, and none of our sources has ever been publicly exposed. Trust me, everything will be okay.
6: All right. You'll get the files tonight.
2: I appreciate what you're doing. I know it's not easy. This will be the last time that we see each other. So, goodbye.
1: So, in the end, she was willing to provide you with the leak?
2: Yes.
1: And how did her personal information get included?
3: Naomi did not know what she was doing. She sent us too much information.
1: But you didn't have to post it.
2: That was our mistake. It slipped through the cracks.
1: Okay, fine. But intent is everything. You meant no harm.
4: Naomi had agreed to provide information. Why would Channing want to embarrass her?
1: That's the center of our defense. Is there anything Rachel Walling knows that could hurt you?
2: Naomi's daughter? I don't see how there could be.
1: Well, she wouldn't be suing you if she didn't have a story to tell.
4: You look worried.
1: With no solid evidence, it's going to be Rachel's word against Channing's. Rachel is young, innocent, and a victim. So we're already way behind.
4: So how do you plan to take the lead?
1: Before I can have a strategy, I need all the information. I have Channing's story. Now I need to depose Rachel and get hers.
0: This is Parsons?
3: Yes.
0: Long time.
3: Christopher Sanchez! Oh my goodness!
0: How you been?
3: Oh, look at you! I'm terrific! Last time I saw you, you were in a blue tuxedo with a great big cloud of ruffles.
0: Oh, you have no proof of that.
3: You look wonderful.
0: So do you.
3: Ellie told me about what you went through a few months ago. I was sorry to hear about it.
0: She was a big help.
3: So glad.
0: You must be proud of her.
3: I am.
7: Denise! What are you doing?
3: Oh, I ran into an old friend of my daughter's.
7: Well, get changed. Let's go.
3: We're talking.
7: Well, stop talking. Your shift started 4 minutes ago.
8: Boyd, Reg 5.
7: Cassidy's waiting to go on break.
3: I'm sorry, Chris. He's so rude.
0: That's all right, Mrs. Parsons. It sounds like you're needed.
3: It's great to see you.
0: It's great to see you.
3: Tell your mom I said hi.
0: I will. Well, you take care, okay?
3: Okay.
0: Bye.
1: I want to start Rachel Walling's deposition this week.
9: When will it finish?
1: When I come to the end of my questions.
9: No. Nothing open-ended. I'm concerned about Rachel's emotional state. Now she's still reeling from her mother's death. I'll give you one day.
1: To cover her mother's history, their relationship, the suicide, the leaks, and McLaren? I want 4 days.
9: 2 days. But it has to be at my office. Rachel's comfortable there.
1: Your office is fine. 2 days isn't enough. I need 3 at least.
9: We'll take 2 days, or I'll file a petition with the court saying that Rachel is too grief-stricken to be deposed at all right now.
1: Okay. 2 days, 8-hour sessions.
9: 4 hours. Rachel's a high school senior. She's struggling to regain some sense of normalcy. She has grief counseling every afternoon.
1: If she's stable enough to file a lawsuit, she can find the time to be deposed. 4 hours is absurd. I'll give her 7 hours with 2 half-hour breaks.
9: Some of us have other clients, Ellen. 6 hours, 2 breaks.
1: 6 hours, 1 break.
9: Done. I hear you've hired a staff.
1: One associate. Your old friend, Kate Franklin.
9: After a 25-year layoff, you have to wonder if she can still hack it.
1: I don't know. She seems to know a lot.
9: You know why this is my favorite kind of lawsuit? Because all the facts of the case are in question. So if the facts won't win it or lose it, what will?
1: One of us?
9: On a nice big stage.
1: I'll see you at the deposition, Patty.
4: Hello. So, by way of an update...
10: Yes. Get to it, please.
4: Everything is proceeding well?
10: Don't be ridiculous. Failure is failure. And this is failure.
4: Well, call it what you will.
10: I just did. Failure. Now what happens with the lawsuit?
4: We have to be prepared for it to drag on, which means...
10: More money. More money, more money, more money. You always ask for more money.
4: Well, at the moment, you're our only source of funding. As you know, we can't exist without private donations, and now we need money to pay for the attorney.
10: Mm-hmm. This attorney, she's worth it. She's very young, and I think too attractive to be good.
4: Channing chose her.
10: That's because Channing thinks with his penis. I'm asking, is the girl any good? You said this would be dismissed quickly.
4: Well, I was wrong. Can you help with the funding or not?
10: I'll see what I can arrange on short notice.
4: Thank you.
8: Mr. Simon, if you wish to accomplish your goals, you do not do it alone.
10: Never forget that.
0: I'm glad you finally got a chance to get away.
1: Yeah, me too. Next 2 days are gonna be rough.
0: So, how's the case going?
1: I have no idea what the truth is. McLaren is bizarre. He lies. I call him on it. He admits he's lying and then moves on like nothing matters. Anyway, how are you? How's your week been?
0: It's funny because, you know, I'm working at the VA out in Jersey. I ran into your mom.
1: Where?
0: At the Hudson Square Pharmacy. I didn't know she worked there.
1: She doesn't.
0: The manager seemed to think she does.
1: My mom?
0: Yeah.
1: That's crazy. She didn't tell me she got a job.
0: Why would she hide that from you?
1: I don't know. I don't want to know.
11: Shira, can I get you something to drink?
1: I know. I'm good.
11: The first day of a deposition is really just a fact-finding mission. The opposing attorney will ask you questions to hear your side of the story.
12: Well, even more important than the questions are your answers, right? So keep them short. Make sure you answer the questions asked, but only the questions asked. If you don't understand the question, ask her to repeat it. Don't be a smartass. No sarcasm, no jokes, no...
11: Thank you, Bill.

0: Why did you lie to me?
1: All right, have fun.
0: Yeah, bye.
1: Bye. I love you.
2: I was afraid it would make my mom look worse. Okay, everyone on TV, they're only talking about the sex stuff. Nobody is giving her any credit for exposing insider trading at Princefield. My mom told me that she and McLaren met. More than once.
0: Are you saying your mother had a sexual relationship with McLaren?
2: Yes. They slept together once, but it didn't end well.
0: Rachel, are you making this up because you think it would be good for our case?
2: I'm not lying.
0: Okay, then. We need to hear everything you know about it. The story you tell in this deposition is going to be the foundation for our whole case. Do you understand?
2: Yes. Now's not a good time. Can I call you when I'm back in the office?
3: What are you doing here?
2: You're working here now?
3: Just for the past few months. Who told you?
2: Chris Sanchez.
3: Oh, yes. It was so nice to see him. Oh, he's so handsome. I always liked Chris. He was
2: Mom,
3: so...
2: when did you get a job? What, is everything okay?
3: Oh, yes, fine. It's fine.
2: Then why didn't you tell me?
3: Well, there's nothing to tell. I mean, I like having the extra pocket money with the holidays coming up and everything, and your father and I thought it was a good plan. Oh, my God, Ellie. Why do you always have to assume the worst? I love it here. Terrific people. We spend the whole day laughing. I mean, I'm learning a ton about business. Truly. I couldn't be happier.
2: Okay. Okay.
3: So, please, I don't want you to worry about me.
2: All right, I won't. Well, I gotta get back to the office, so...
3: Okay.
2: Bye, Mom.
3: Bye, sweetie.
2: I'm glad you're enjoying yourself.
4: Your party is in safe hands. This is why you hired me.
5: I'm looking for Kelly Broussard.
4: That is me.
5: I want to throw a party for my niece. Thought I'd seek out some professional expertise. I'm in the middle of meeting with another planner.
4: Oh.
5: And I must say, she seems very professional.
4: You like animals?
6: Alpacas, like Alfie and Plucky Princess.
7: I know what we should do for the party. We should base it on Plucky Princess. You have to use your imagination.
4: Lights, music.
5: Organizing all this, pretty amazing.
7: You never doubted my powers, did you?
5: Never.
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0: what will happen at Princefield after the news breaks.
1: The SEC will most likely investigate, and your colleagues will naturally want to know the source of the leak. But they'll never find out.
0: The encryption code Mr. Simon gave me.
1: We're the only ones who can unlock it. And afterwards, there's no trace of where the information came from.
0: And this whole process, you oversee yourself?
1: I do. So there's nothing to worry about.
0: No, please don't. Sleeping with you in Rome was a mistake. I'm afraid this is something I can't follow through on.
1: What isn't?
0: The leak. I can't do it. I'm sorry.
1: What did you say?
0: I'm not going to do it. I have to consider my daughter.
2: So your mother reported all of this to you?
3: Yes. We were very close.
1: Why am I here, Naomi? You already spoke to Rutger. Why call me?
0: Well, I just wanted to talk.
4: Just stop dicking me around! I have waited 6 months for this information!
0: All right. You need to leave right now.
1: You think I can't take what I want? Why did you call me? Huh? Why did you call me here?
0: Stop it. Stop!
1: Just to say no? I don't think so. I think this is what you want.
0: Get off me!
1: If I give you what you want, will you give me what I want? Huh?
0: Get off!
1: I'm giving you a chance to be a hero.
0: I swear to God, you get the fuck out of here right now or I will call the police.
5: That'd be a big fucking mistake. If you care about your daughter as much as you say, don't let me down.

0: That's quite a dramatic account, Ms. Walling.
1: Objection. Question would be helpful.
0: Ms. Walling, did you witness the alleged assault he just described?
2: No.
0: And have you ever had occasion to discover your mother lied to you?
2: No. Never.
0: Impressive. I don't think most people could say that about their mothers.
1: Objection. What's the question?
0: Isn't it possible that your mother may have lied to you about what happened with Mr. McLaren?
2: Why would she lie? The whole reason she went to Mr. McLaren was to tell the truth about what she knew.
0: Isn't it possible that your mother may have lied to you?
2: I knew her, and I could see she was telling me the truth.
0: When was the last time you spoke to your mother?
2: I was out with friends. She called to tell me she loved me. And that she was doing better. I told her I loved her. And then I went home later and found her dead.
3: I'm sorry, Rachel. Aside from that, do you understand that everything you said here today is secondhand knowledge?
0: There isn't one detail you can provide about these events that you yourself witnessed. Everything you can contribute to this case, absolutely all your testimony, is simply hearsay.
1: Objection? Can you please refrain from bullying my client?
3: Frankly, I'm surprised counsel didn't caution you. Despite your laundry list of accusations, there's nothing you can prove. You can't be certain your mother ever even met Mr. McLaren because you never witnessed them together. Isn't that correct? Answer the question. Do you have one shred of evidence that you can provide to support any of the claims you've made here today?
2: Yes. I have something.
3: Well, let me guess, your mother gave it to you.
2: Yes, she did. But it belongs to Mr. McLaren. He threw it at her. Or so my mom said.

0: Any further questions?
1: None of that happened. The girl fabricated the whole story.
2: It doesn't matter.
3: How can the truth not matter?
2: What matters is whose truth plays better, and hers was quite detailed.
1: Lots of things are detailed that aren't true.
2: Her level of sexual detail was quite plausible.
1: That's because you've never had sex with me.
4: Channing,
1: what makes that description of me even remotely credible? Let me be crystal clear. I met Naomi Walling twice, and beyond a simple handshake, we had absolutely no physical contact. I did not coerce her. I did not assault her. I have nothing more to add to this discussion, except that I'm hungry. I'm going to get something to eat.
2: Did Channing ever own a metal cigarette case with his name engraved on it?
3: Yes, he lost it.
2: Rachel Walling has it. She said that he threw it at her mother in the hotel.
4: Well, she's a fucking liar.
3: Is she gonna sink us?
2: I don't know yet. I still have one more day to depose her.
5: The funds can be arranged. Your money will not be an issue.
4: That's very good news, thank you.
5: However, we cannot tolerate a protracted trial. If Ellen Parsons can't produce results quickly, replace her.
4: Well, I understand, but...
5: This is not a debate.
4: Channing wants her. You know how he can be.
5: I don't give shits for how he can be. If she fails, fire her.
4: I understand.
2: You're right about my mom, by the way. She is working there. Something must be seriously wrong.
6: Maybe your parents just need a little extra money.
2: No. She's hiding something worse. I know her.
6: You didn't ask her what it was?
2: Nope. She wanted me to, but for the first time in my life, I didn't ask. I don't have time in my life for another person's family drama.
6: Okay.
2: I'm not gonna let her suck me in.
6: Okay.
2: I mean, why should I? You know, it's enough already.

0: This is Parsons.
1: Oh, I didn't know. I'm so sorry.
0: No, it's okay. Come in. Come in. Are you okay?
1: Sorry.
0: It's okay.
1: I'm so sorry.
2: What's the matter?
1: I'm sorry I wouldn't have come, but...
2: No, no, it's okay. What's wrong? What do you need?
1: Can I stay with you?
2: Of course. Of course.
1: It'll just be a few days.
3: The shoes. Did you want to see these?
4: What's that for?
3: It's her birthday, remember? I thought Catherine may enjoy choosing one herself.
4: Oh, yes, of course.
3: Well, whatever Catherine wants is all right with me. I was thinking Catherine could celebrate with her preschool friends and said I'd be happy to make a special dinner on the night itself.
4: That sounds perfect.
3: You know, she has this thing in my ear that I make sometimes. So I think I'll do that one.
4: Oh, that's a great idea.
3: You know, her little friend Samantha would be a favorite of hers. I know she loves her.
4: I bet you she's a cute kid.
2: Go away.
4: Catherine, you know you're not supposed to play with this.

0: Isn't it possible that your mother may have lied to you about what happened with Mr. McLaren? Why would she lie? The whole reason she went to Mr. McLaren was to tell the truth about what she knew. She called to tell me she loved me. I told her I loved her. And then I went home later and found her dead.
1: Are you able to save me? Did you find a smoking gun?
2: I'm sorry, but there isn't one. I have been through everything. Here's the email correspondence between Rachel and Naomi Walling over the last 6 months.
1: Anything jump out at you?
2: No, it's just mother-daughter stuff. They were close.
1: How close?
2: Very. And I used the police report to put together a timeline leading up to Naomi's suicide.
1: Rachel's out with friends, comes home, finds her mother's naked body dead in the tub.
2: It's horrible.
1: But nothing that contradicts what she said the other day.
2: Nothing I could find. Here are the phone records from that night.
1: There's lots of blocked numbers. Which could be McLaren, but there's just no way of knowing.
2: I'm sorry. I wish I could have found something.
1: Don't be sorry. I can't find anything either. Why did you circle that call?
2: Oh, it seemed sad to me. I just noticed that right before she killed herself, she made one last call.
1: To Rachel, who was out with friends.
2: Maybe she wanted to say goodbye to her daughter.
1: Kate, could you come in early tomorrow?
2: Sure.
1: Good. I'd like you to join me at the deposition.
3: So I've straightened out our financial situation for the moment. Payment for work to date.
1: Thank you so much. Please, have a seat.
3: Unfortunately, our donors' enthusiasm for the cause has also made them restless. I've explained how things have progressed so far, and they don't have much confidence in you.
4: They're not my client.
3: Look, Miss Parsons, I like you. I do. You've won me over.
4: But
3: I don't make the decisions. Without the generosity of our benefactors, we cease to exist. Even Channing can't say no to them.
4: What are you telling me?
3: I've been given a directive. If this deposition continues to go south, we'll be forced to find another attorney.
4: Mr. Simon, one deposition does not make a case.
3: I'm afraid it might.
1: I'm fine. This deposition today, if it doesn't go better than last week,
2: you'll have a lot of work to do.
1: Well, I won't have any work to do. Miss Parsons, Miss Franklin, they're ready for you in the conference room. This way. Here we go. As I'm sure you're aware, several of the emails in the leak were written to you. It's clear your mother confided in you, trusted you, didn't she?
5: I told you. We talked a lot. We were very open with each other.
1: I was also looking at the phone records from the day your mother died.
5: Am I correct? She called you several times?
1: Yes.
5: I'd like to ask you about a few. There was a call at 5:07 p.m. Do you recall that?
1: A little after five. I was coming home from choir practice. I called about dinner. She was upset and hadn't really been eating, so I asked if I could bring something home for her.
5: Okay. And then about a half hour later at 5:49 p.m., she called you. Do you remember why?
1: She wanted me to buy some newspapers on my way home. I told her she should stop reading them. They would only upset her more.
5: So what did you do?
1: She wanted me to buy them anyway, so I did.
5: I see. And then she called you again about 40 minutes later. Do you remember what that call was about?
1: The subway had taken longer than usual. She was wondering where I was.
2: Got it. Let's see. There's another call I want to ask you about. It was later that night at 11:01 p.m.
5: Am I correct? That was the last time you ever talked to your mother?
1: Yes.
2: Do you recall what you were doing?
1: As I said before, I was out. A friend's parents had just gotten divorced. So a few of us were trying to cheer her up. My mom called to check on me.
6: Are we done here?
5: I still have 20 minutes.
6: My client is exhausted. She needs a break.
5: We only agreed on one break, but
2: I can see that Rachel is tired, so sure. Let's take five.
6: Oh, it's a long day. How are you holding up?
5: I'm fine.
6: No, you're not. You're fishing in there. You should be going for the jugular, not going through phone records. Well, don't beat yourself up, Ellen. Sometimes the facts just aren't on your side.
5: There aren't any facts in this case. You said so yourself. It's just you against me.
6: Well, you've got 20 minutes. Good luck.
1: Thanks for hanging in there, Rachel. We're almost done. Miss Franklin, can you tell me when 20 minutes is up? I don't want to keep Rachel any longer than I have to.
7: Of course.
1: I'd like to go back to that last phone call. The night your mother died, you went out?
5: Yes.
1: You said your mother seemed upset, but you left her alone. Why?
5: I told you. My best friend was having a tough time. And my mom had my cell number, so if she needed anything, she could call me.
1: And she did call you. To check on you, you said?
5: Yes.
1: And that was the last time you ever spoke to her, right?
6: Objection. Asked and answered.
1: What did she say when she called?
5: That she loved me. And I told her I loved her.
1: You got to tell her you loved her. I'm sure that must be a comfort.
5: Yeah.
1: Can you walk me through that final conversation?
5: What do you mean?
1: Well, you seem to have an excellent memory for conversations with your mother. I imagine the very last time you ever spoke to her must be pretty clear in your mind. Am I right?
5: Yes, I remember it.
1: How did the conversation start?
5: She called. I answered and asked how she was feeling. She said she was doing better.
1: What did you say?
5: I said, good.
1: Then she asked when I would be home. And I said that I wouldn't be too late. And then she said not to worry. She was doing better.
5: So she said she was doing better twice.
1: Yes. Then what? She said not to worry about her. That I should talk to my friend and try to cheer her up. And then what? I said, are you sure? And she said, yes. And then I told her that I loved her.
5: Is that when she told you that she loved you?
1: Yes. I said that I would see her soon. She said goodnight. Yeah. And then I said goodnight back. And then she hung up.
5: And that was it? She didn't say anything else?
1: No. That was all.
5: Okay, Rachel, I'm going to read back the phone call to you. Stop me if I'm getting anything wrong, okay? Hey, Mom, how are you feeling? I'm doing better. Good. When will you be home? Not too late. Well, don't worry about me, Rachel. I'm doing better. Talk to your friend. Try to cheer her up. Are you sure, Mom? Yes, I'm sure. I love you. I love you too, Rachel. I'll see you soon. Good night. Good night. Does that sound about right?
1: Yes.
5: Miss Franklin, could you hand me the phone records, please? Rachel, do you see the column with the dates? And the highlighted call at the bottom?
1: Yeah.
5: That's the call you just described. Next to it, you can see how long the call lasted for according to the phone company. What does that say?
1: 2 seconds.
5: Now, while I was recounting your version of the call, Miss Franklin was timing it. And according to you, the conversation would have lasted at least 25 seconds. There's no way that you could have said all of that to each other, could you?
6: Objection. The plaintiff does not accept your timing as fact.
5: Well, you can argue that in court. My question to Rachel is, what really happened at 11:01 p.m.? That 2-second call went to voicemail, got disconnected, or you ignored it. What you just recounted is the phone call that you wished you'd had.
6: Objection. Speculation.
1: No. Miss Parsons, you're right. We didn't even speak. I just missed the call. Mom? Mom? I answered, but she had already hung up.
7: It was just my mom. I'll call her later. Should we get food?
5: And you didn't call her back? So you feel guilty? So you made up that whole conversation, didn't you?
6: We're done here.
5: My 20 minutes aren't up. And she is required to answer.
1: Yes. I made it up.
5: Then how do we know you haven't been lying about everything you've said throughout this entire deposition? You don't have to answer that. Now we're done.

0: been a long time since I was part of a deposition.
1: It's also been a long time since you've been across the table from Patty Hughes.
0: Well, the case back then was a lot different. For one thing, I lost. So you've already got one on me.

0: Look what we have for our special girl.
1: Happy birthday, Catherine. Happy birthday.
2: Wait. Don't you want to make a wish?
3: No, thank you.
1: Yes, Perry?
4: Here we go.
1: Well, she's here now. Yeah, all right. Yes, okay. Yeah, let her come up.
4: All right, now, let's see. What size should we cut from it? So big. Big piece, huh? For a big girl.
5: Hi. I'm sorry to disturb you.
1: No, not at all. What can I do for you?
5: Nothing, really. You just haven't returned his messages, and, well, I just thought you should know that he wants to talk to you.
1: Why would he possibly want to do that?
5: Because he's dying.
1: Well, thank you for coming. It's my granddaughter's birthday, so gotta get back.
5: Well, you've been told.
1: Good night, Kate.
5: Night.

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2: Dean Gullickson from the Times called again.
3: Thanks for agreeing to talk to me about the case.
2: I can give you all of it if you do something for me. There's a high star employee over there, Christopher Sanchez, and he's missing or he's been killed. I want you to find him.
4: My options with you are very limited, Chris.
5: You betrayed me. You talked to lawyers.
4: Go ahead and laugh because it's the last thing you will ever do.
6: His name is Gerald Borman.
2: The French government gave you his file.
6: We may be able to pressure him into turning against Howard Erickson.
7: You helped Erickson cover up the deaths of three high-star employees.
6: But we don't want you.
4: But who do you want?
7: Howard Erickson.
2: My agency gave me time off.
4: You came to see me?
2: Jerry?
4: You talked to Sanchez?
8: He forced my hand. He's got to go.

0: There's only one way in and out of there.
1: There's two guards.
0: Yeah, we'll take them out, no problem.
1: Probably more guys with guns inside.
0: Yeah, there's a room between the entrance and the holding cell.
1: How reliable is your intel?
0: Solid.
1: Who's your source?
0: Local contact. A friend of mine. There's no cover for the courtyard. My guys are gonna be open to sniper fire.
1: You don't sound very confident.
0: Well, I don't like surprises.
1: Hell, I was under the impression you did these snatch and grabs in your sleep. We can't lose this guy. He's high value.
0: Don't worry. We'll get your guy out of there.

0: a joint.
1: Markowski.
2: Anything to report?
1: No, sir. Awaiting your orders.
2: Listen, I need this thing with Sanchez wrapped up quickly. Make sure you keep Carter out of this.
3: Those two go back a long ways. I don't want Carter to know anything about it.
1: Copy that. Over.
4: If I'm going to find your friend Sanchez, I have to get dirty. Now, I'm not opposed to it, but if I'm going to risk getting my ass shot up or blown up or whatever, I need to know there's actually a story worth writing about.
5: Like I told you before, the CIA...
4: No. Specifics.
5: You can't print any of this, not yet.
4: Of course not.
5: The High Star contractors who were killed.
4: Rayburn, Franks, Lowry, yeah, go ahead.
5: They didn't get ambushed transporting kitchen supplies. They were conducting offensive operations for the CIA, and High Star knew about it.
4: What kind of offensive operations?
5: Capturing terror suspects for interrogation and rendition.
4: And you know this for a fact?
5: I've had two witnesses tell me the same story. One was framed as a terrorist and deported back to Afghanistan, and the other is...
4: Chris Sanchez.
5: Exactly. He was on the mission when the men were killed. I told you, you can't print this.
4: No, I'm just making notes. My trip to Afghanistan.
6: Hello?

0: shit. Erickson's lawyer filed a motion to dismiss the case. Judge wants a hearing today.
1: Can you push it back?
0: I called the court. Judge won't move it.
1: We need more time.
0: I don't have the greatest argument to keep the case going at this point. I've lost my only two witnesses.
1: Well, you'll have to think of something.
0: All I have is the document that Herndon gave us. Would you mind coming and listening in on the hearing today?
1: Sure. I could be there.
2: Miss Parsons has had more than enough time, and she's not produced a speck of new evidence.
0: Your Honor, we obtained this document which confirms the existence of a joint CIA high-star operation called Dust Devil. We provided you with a copy.
3: Yeah, I have it here.
0: We believe Dust Devil was the name of the illegal operation at the heart of our claim.
2: There's nothing illegal about the Central Intelligence Agency doing business with a private contractor.
3: And what was the nature of this business?
2: As part of our larger contract with the U.S. government, Highstar provided security for CIA personnel in Afghanistan, nothing more. It's a trivial issue.
0: We didn't think so, Your Honor, and through discovery, we requested that Highstar hand over all documents relating to Dust Devil.
2: Which we did.
0: Yes, but we couldn't read them.
3: And why is that?
0: Because they'd all been redacted.
3: By whom?
2: The Department of Defense felt that the information in those documents was vital to national security.
4: Your Honor.
1: They can't have it both ways. Dust Devil can't be both trivial and vital at the same time. It was either an innocuous security program, or it was crucial to national interests. So which is it, Mr. Shaw? We'd like to know. Either you're confused, or you've just been caught in a lie.
2: I didn't assert national security. The Defense Department did.
1: In which case, Your Honor, your courtroom has been co-opted by the Pentagon.
3: I was thinking the same thing.
2: Surely you can't blame Highstar for the DOD's classification protocols.
3: I'm not interested in blame, Mr. Shaw. I'm interested in the truth. And I would love to see this case go forward. I am begging you, Ms. Parsons. Can you give me a rationale for denying this man's motion?
0: I would like the opportunity to depose Howard Erickson so I can question him about the Dust Devil program.
3: I think that's fair.
2: I'd like to file a protective order to stop the deposition.
3: I'll tell you what. If you give the plaintiffs the unredacted documents, I'll forego my ruling.
2: That's impossible.
3: Then your client will be deposed.
5: No, that was just dumb luck.
6: Well, stay away from the Knicks. You can't trust them. All right. Yeah, you too. You cannot be here.
7: I told you I could find you. I tracked you down.
6: Why?
7: Because my government leaked your file to Patty Hughes.
6: I know that. I'd already been tagged. I need you to leave.
7: Who do you have locked upstairs?
6: Let's go.
7: I saw him.
6: You what?
7: It was a boy. Why do you have a boy locked upstairs? Sherry!
6: Get out! Get the fuck out!
2: The judge is ordering you to sit for the depo. There's no way out of it.
8: You keep telling me they don't have a case.
2: They don't.
8: Then why the fuck is this still dragging out?
2: This judge, he's anti-war, he's anti-America. He keeps giving their side the benefit of the doubt.
8: How many days are they talking?
2: Two.
8: God damn.
2: It's the best I could do.
8: They're gonna rake me over the coals about Dust Devil and Sanchez.
2: They're gonna try to get you talking. Look, I don't need to know where Sanchez is. He's signed up. He's your employee. Afghanistan is a mountainous region full of wide open spaces. But if you're asked where he is, I want you to have a quick answer.
8: Of course.
2: I'd like to set aside some prep time this weekend.
8: Saturday's wide open. Sunday is roped off.
2: You taking the boys out hiking?
8: No. It would have been Mary Alice's birthday.
2: I'm sorry, Howard. It can't be easy.
8: The last few birthdays have been rough. especially on the boys.
2: Well, I want you to know you'll all be in my prayers.
8: Thanks, Jack. I appreciate it.
4: Look well, my friend.
9: How's the family?
4: As well as can be expected. What can I do for you?
9: I'm looking for someone.
4: What clan?
9: No, an American. His name is Chris Sanchez. He's a High Star contractor. I think he's being held here against his will. You familiar with the company?
4: Of course. Dead bad news.
9: So you think you have any contacts inside the High Star compound?
4: Let me see what I can find.
9: I'll pay for any information.

0: Porter's here, sir.
1: Gollickson, he is.
0: Affirmative. I saw him myself.
2: Cocksucker, I knew he'd turn up.
1: Nobody talks to this prick, you got that? I don't care, he asked for a stick of juicy fruit. Anybody engaging with him gets fired.
0: Understood, sir.
3: I did have one question.
0: Should I postpone your plan for Sanchez?
1: No. No.
2: I don't want anything to get in the way of this.
3: Copy that, sir.
4: Shaw's gonna object and try to assert privilege at every opportunity.
5: I'll just ignore him.
4: Yeah, good. He's only trying to pull focus away from Erickson. Are you gonna have a list of questions?
6: I'd like to have an outline.
4: No, I wouldn't. You don't want to be reading notes. You should just keep your eye on Erickson, on his body language.
6: I just wish I had more to throw at him.
4: You don't have as much ammunition as you'd like, but it still doesn't mean you can't score points.
6: You know, Shaw's gonna have coached him to give one-word answers.
4: So you push him. You ask him the same questions 10 times, 10 different ways. I mean, Erickson has an ego. He'll get tired of hearing your voice. He'll want to hear his own. And eventually, he'll say something he shouldn't.
6: Like what?
4: You never know. That's the fun of it. Just remember, we're in the middle of a game. We don't have to win it now. We just want to keep playing.
7: That's it? All I got is that document?
1: It seems so.
7: Then you'll be fine.
1: I'm not worried about the deposition. It's just the timing of all this that really pisses me off. I wanted this week to be about the boys. Mary Alice's birthday is coming up.
8: Sorry, Howard.
1: She died a day before her birthday.
8: I didn't realize that.
1: Never made 47. It'll be 6 years. What really bothers me is all I can think about is her in the hospital bed, the other stuff, the good times. It's getting harder and harder to remember.
8: My grandma used to say, you always remember the sad more than the happy. So she'd say, Jerry, make sure you're happy.
9: About my friend. He can tell you more about the high star. I told him you would be very grateful.

0: After planting finished for a year, it was...
1: October.
2: What about Chris Sanchez?
0: I sell cigarettes at TriStar compound. I hear name Sanchez, but never see him.
2: And?
0: This all I know.
2: This guy sells cigarettes to TriStar employees. Just what makes you think he can be trusted?
1: I wouldn't bring him to you if I didn't trust him.

0: اینجا بشین. کمر رو بذار بالا.
1: I need it to look just like that. You understand?
2: Absolutely.
1: How long will it take for you to prepare?
2: A few days. And who should claim credit?
1: Local group. Taliban, Al-Qaeda. Doesn't matter.
2: I cannot do this alone. I will need to find more men.
1: Just get it done. The target's name is Chris Sanchez.

0: You know, the local men who took over your region, they're lying to you, you know. They want you to believe your mother was bad. But that's not true. Ditta mor karari khutla. She wanted peace. That's why she helped my government. She was the Madosta. She was my friend. You can tell me what the men did. Please, I want to know the truth about what happened to your mother. Dost, I am your friend.
1: You are the devil.

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5: Mr. Erickson, over the past decade, your company has received more contracts than any other security firm in the world. Are you aware of this?
6: I've been lucky to work with good men.
5: Is one of those men Christopher Sanchez?
6: Yes, ma'am.
5: I'm curious, Mr. Erickson, at the end of last year, Congress was all set to not renew your contracts, but that didn't happen, did it?
6: No. The vote ended up going my way.
5: Any guess as to what may have changed their minds at the last minute?
6: Politicians. Who can figure them out?
5: Are you aware Mr. Sanchez was going to be a witness for the plaintiffs in this case?
6: I had heard that. He wound up signing a contract with my company to redeploy.
5: Yes, and the day after he redeployed, Congress decided to renew your contracts. Does that seem like a coincidence to you?
6: Now that you mention it, I guess it does.
5: Your company has experienced a remarkable rise, Mr. Erickson. What's your secret?
7: Objection. You're not here to get business tips from my client.
5: In a short period of time, you've gone from being a career Marine to the CEO of one of the most wildly profitable companies in the Fortune 500. What's the secret to your success?
7: Objection.
5: I'll put it differently. Why have your profits risen by 200% in the last 5 years?
6: Elbow grease and sweat.
5: That's the only reason?
6: Success breeds success, my daddy used to say.
5: Well, your daddy was in refrigeration. In your profession, war breeds success. Isn't that right?
6: Just because there's a war doesn't automatically mean I make a profit. My company has to perform.
5: Yes, but if there's no war, you can't perform, so you can't make a profit.
7: Objection. That's not a question.
5: As a businessman, I think you'd want the war to go on forever.
6: No.
5: Because if there's no war, you're out of a job.
6: No, wait.
5: It doesn't seem like a very good business model.
7: Objection. Where's the question?
5: Do you want the war to go on forever, Mr. Erickson?
6: With all due respect, young lady, you're being a little bit naive.
5: With all due respect, this is my deposition and you're required to answer. As a businessman, do you want the war to go on forever?
6: The war will go on forever, Ms. Parsons. People want the war to end, and I sympathize. Because for the men fighting, war is literally hell. But what folks like you don't understand is, the decision ain't up to us. As long as there's people out there trying to kill us, we'll be out there killing them.
5: So your business model is...
6: My business model is flawless. There will always be war. My services will always be needed.
5: I'd like it on the record that Mr. Erickson was smiling when he said

0: I hope you're not expecting an apology.
1: I'm the one who should apologize. I'm sorry for what I did.
0: We had an understanding.
1: I crossed the line. I never should have gone to that place.
0: You potentially exposed me. You compromised me.
1: When I asked you about who was upstairs, it was because I was worried about you.
0: Don't be.
1: Keeping someone locked up like that is... I'm afraid your judgment is slipping.
2: We're talking about a child.
1: You can either let me help you or...
0: Or what? You don't get it. I can't trust you now. I will never be able to trust you.
1: So that's it? We won't ever see each other again?
0: Yeah. That's it.

0: I appreciate you coming to see me. You said on the phone that you could help me with a case.
1: I believe my government has already helped you.
0: Yes, they were very cooperative.
1: I'm glad. The French are usually accused of being difficult.
0: That's it.
1: This has nothing to do with my government. They don't know I'm here.
0: Okay.
1: I have information that if I give you, you did not get from me, yes?
0: I understand.
1: I cannot be involved for obvious reasons.
0: I won't ask you to be.
1: There is a CIA agent who is unstable, who has lost his way, who is doing things I cannot accept.
0: He's involved in the case?
1: Yes. I must go.

0: You're late, Miss Parsons. My client's been waiting.
1: I'm sorry. Just getting a few things in order.
0: Well, you're not getting any more time, so you better start asking your questions.
1: Actually, I won't be asking the questions.
2: Good morning.
1: Miss Hughes will be leading the deposition today.
3: Mr. Erickson, could you read for the record the highlighted portion of this document, please?
0: Hang on, Howard. All right.
4: Howard T. Erickson, Operation Dust Devil.
3: This is an internal memo from the Central Intelligence Agency. Was Highstar involved in Operation Dust Devil with the CIA?
4: Yes.
3: How many Highstar employees were involved in Operation Dust Devil?
0: Objection. A reply from Mr. Erickson would violate the non-disclosure agreements governing his contract.
3: Was Christopher Sanchez involved in Operation Dust Devil?
0: The same objection stands.
3: Did Thomas Lowry, Jay Rayburn, and Robert Franks lose their lives while on a mission for Operation Dust Devil?
0: Objection. You can do this all day. We're not going to answer.
3: I just want to make sure that your client's non-answers are on the record. In the broadest sense, Mr. Erickson, what was the objective of Operation Dust Devil?
0: You can answer, but only in the most general terms.
4: We were hired to provide security, routine security for intelligence officers.
3: Well, in fact, Highstar is only authorized to provide security, correct?
4: That's right.
3: You're not allowed to conduct any offensive missions of any kind. Is that right?
4: Yes, ma'am.
3: So if your company was involved in, say, the abduction and interrogation of Afghanis, I mean, that would be illegal. Would it not?
4: Yes, it most certainly would.
3: Mr. Erickson, are you familiar with an intelligence officer named Gerald Borman?
0: Objection. We've been over this. He can't answer that.
3: Did Mr. Borman oversee Operation Dust Devil for the CIA?
0: Objection.
3: Did Mr. Borman supply human targets for extraction by members of Mr. Sanchez's Highstar Dust Devil unit?
0: Objection.
3: Mr. Erickson, can you identify the person in this photograph?
4: No, I cannot.
3: Well, you don't know who this child is?
4: No. Never seen him before.
3: Well, that's surprising, because on the day that your men were killed, Mr. Borman instructed your men to seize this boy as part of Operation Dust Devil. You didn't know that, Mr. Erickson?
4: I repeat, I've never seen this person before in my life.
1: Erickson was stunned when you showed him that picture. There's no way he knew who Chris's unit pulled out.
3: Borman used Erickson.
1: Like you said, Borman turned against Erickson. So now, hopefully, they'll turn against each other.
5: We pulled out a kid!
6: What are you talking about?
5: You used my men to abduct a boy?
4: Answer me. That last mission, was the asset a child?
6: Who told you that?
4: Patty Hughes, in the middle of a deposition. She had a picture.
6: Yes, Howard. The target was a boy.
4: Why the fuck didn't you tell me?
6: You never asked who the targets were. What the hell do you care, anyway? You got your contracts. This kid had information. His age doesn't change that.
4: Where's the kid now?
6: He's secure. The agency is handling it.
4: If I didn't know about this, how the hell did Patty Hughes find out?
6: Well, Chris Sanchez is the only other person who saw him besides me. Must have slipped it to Parsons before he redeployed.
4: Sanchez won't be a problem much longer.
2: Jesus, announce yourself next time. You want a hole in your fucking head?
7: You said we could not be seen together. I was being cautious.
2: What's your decision?
7: I will do the job as you wish, but I require two men to assist me, and they also must be paid.
2: You know these men? You can trust them?
7: Of course. I am as concerned with discretion as you.
2: Okay, then.
8: Sancho! Sancho!
9: Lowry, look at me. Look at me.
8: Raven! Lowry! Lowry!
9: What the fuck happened to my men? Who the fuck is this?

0: السلام عليكم.
1: جيت. عليك السلام. What are you doing here?
0: We didn't have to look for your Sanchez. He came to look for us.
1: What do you mean?
0: Bilal was asked to join a group of men planning to kill a Highstar employee.
1: Do you know who the employee was?
0: No.
1: Who tried to recruit you?
0: Intermediary. I do not know who it is that wants man dead. But they had no trouble finding someone else to commit the act.
1: Why is that?
0: The money they offer. Much money.

0: Didn't think you was gonna come.
1: I'm not really sure why I'm here. Except that you wanted to see me. That's how it works. You want to see me, and I come.
0: A little different this time.
1: Oh, yeah, sorry about that. But I had to assume when you asked me here you were going to kill me.
2: You told Patty he was about the boy.
1: Sorry I betrayed you. But he was just a boy. I can't accept that.
0: You did me a favor.
1: How's that?
0: I've had to cover this whole thing up. And, I can't do it anymore. It'll all come out. Anyway, it's just a matter of time.
1: What are you covering up? Who is the boy?
0: The boy has information. His mother. She was an asset of mine. And, she put it all on the line for me, for this fucking country. And it killed her. Now, all that the mother knew is with the boy. I think I'm losing my mind. I want it to end. I want out.

0: should be a yellow lemon cake with yellow frosting.
1: Mm-hmm. Okay.
2: Why lemon?
3: That was Mom's favorite.
0: And decorate it with some daisies, you know, made from the icing.
1: Sure thing.
0: Oh, this will only take a minute, boys. Hey, grab some Italian cookies if you want for the way home, and a few cheese Danish. What's a good word?
4: Everything's under control, sir.
0: Okay, what's the time frame here?
4: Next 24 to 36.
0: This has to be precision. No mistakes, no traces. Nothing the press can grab onto.
4: Next time you hear from me, it'll be done.
0: Outstanding.
5: I'll pick whatever you want.
6: I'm worried about your friend.
7: What did your source say?
8: That someone here is offering significant money to have a high-star contractor killed.
7: Is it Chris?
8: Source didn't say.
7: Well, if it is, it means he's still alive.
8: Well, for now.
7: I want to go over there.
9: I'll alert the authorities myself.
8: No, no, it's a bad idea. It would just put you and your friend in more danger.
7: Okay.
8: I've got some connections at the embassy. Maybe I can get him involved, but I will do whatever I can.
7: Okay, thanks.

0: Hello?
1: Hey there. It's Gerald Borman. Remember me?
0: Well, of course, Mr. Borman.
2: So Erickson's finally gonna kill me.
1: I was wondering, are you still interested in what I know about Howard Erickson?
0: That depends on what you know.
1: I can serve him up to Miss Hughes on a platter.
0: Well, it sounds like you and I should get together.

0: I assume you've heard by now.
1: You're playing with a man's life.
2: Do not fuck with me, Patty. I swear to God, you'll regret this.
0: Goodbye, Ellen.
3: Patty!

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2: He's my only child. He left me with his baby daughter to take care of.
3: Michael's suing me for custody of Catherine.
4: If I'm going to find your friend Sanchez, I need to know there's actually a story worth writing about.
5: They were conducting offensive operations for the CIA, and Highstar knew about it.
6: I need this thing with Sanchez wrapped up quickly. You keep Carter out of this.
7: Those two go back a long ways.
8: I need it to look just like that. You understand?
9: Mr. Erickson, can you identify the person in this photograph?
10: No, I cannot.
9: That's surprising, because on the day that your men were killed, Mr. Borman instructed your men to seize this boy.
11: That last mission, was the asset a child?
12: You have very important information. I want to know the truth about what happened to your mother.
13: You are the devil.
14: You still interested in what I know about Howard Erickson?
9: That depends on what you know.
14: I can serve him up, Demas Hughes, on a platter.

0: at him. Madarta Wawere, Zebadarsan.
1: What have you got for me?
2: I figure we might as well start from the beginning.
1: When was that?
2: Late 80s, Afghanistan. The Marines sent over a special forces unit to help the agency train the Mujahideen against the Soviets. Erickson led the team.
1: So you and Erickson hit it off, I gather.
2: I realized that he could be useful. Howard was a rare breed. A true believer.
1: So, how did Dust Devil come about?
2: After Abu Ghraib, it suddenly seemed like a bad idea to have the United States military handling terror suspects.
1: So you recruited Erickson?
2: High Star was a perfect fit. Howard was ready to pitch in. There was only one thing he wanted from us.
1: His government contract's guaranteed.
2: He was risking his whole company by doing something illegal. He just needed to ensure an upside. So I used my influence to make sure the contracts kept going his way. We started snatching low-level Taliban and Al-Qaeda types, used some enhanced interrogation techniques.
1: You mean torture? Did any innocent civilians get caught in the net?
2: In my line of work, you never bat 1,000.
1: Tell me about the last mission.
2: You were right. The agency shut down Dust Devil way before then, but Howard decided to be a hero. He went in after a target on his own. Turned out what made him useful also made him unreliable. And now we can't control him anymore.
1: So that's why you're willing to give him up?
2: We would be very happy if you took him off our hands.
1: What about the boy?
2: Now, that piece, you got that all wrong. I'm protecting the boy, and it's not connected with Dust Devil at all. He's a political refugee. Afghanistan's no longer safe for him.
1: Who is he?
2: I had an asset in the region. That asset provided information. In return, I'm protecting her son.
1: So why do you want to make a deal with me?
2: Because you know about the boy. And if you pursue him, you could put the kid in danger.
1: So you'll give me Erickson if I keep away from the boy?
2: Mm-hmm.
1: Seems reasonable.
2: I'll be in touch then. You and Miss Parsons will have everything you need to topple Erickson's empire.
3: He can't be more than 11 or 12. We know where Borman is holding him, right?
1: Yes. The French woman gave an address along with a photograph.
3: Probable cause for a search warrant is going to be a challenge. I don't see how we can contact the police on this.
1: No, we can't. Borman will just claim that he's seeking asylum on the child's behalf.
3: The woman who gave you the information, what did she think?
1: She thought Borman was interrogating him.
3: But she wasn't certain that the boy was the target for Chris's mission.
1: Ellen, we both saw Erickson's reaction to this at the deposition.
3: I know, I'm just saying. We can't be sure Chris knew about this.
1: Well, there's only one way to find out. We have to somehow talk to the boy.

0: Don't eat today, Sancho.
1: Drink, Mr. Sanchez. You have a long way to go yet.
2: I'm sorry, sir, but this is unacceptable.
3: I just had Sanchez moved, that's all.
0: Why?
3: It's precautionary. I don't like that reporter hanging around.
2: Bullshit, sir.
3: Excuse me?
2: You didn't just have him moved. I know what's going on.
3: I don't like what you're implying, AC.
2: Sir, I don't think you understand why I'm upset. Now, if Sanchez has to go, he has to go. But what pisses me off is you keeping me out of the loop. Have I not proven my loyalty to you, sir?
0: Yes, you have.
4: I'm here to serve you.
2: And the mission of this company. But I can't do my job if I'm kept in the dark.
3: AC, whatever's going on, I'm trying to protect you. Do you understand?
2: And if I'm going to keep working for this company, I need to know.
3: I understand.
2: Who's running point for you on this?
3: Bartkowski.
2: With your permission, sir, I'd like to talk to him.
3: I'll see that he brings you up to speed ASAP.
2: Thank you, sir.
5: Now, the judge has looked over both of your custody claims, and she's ordered mediation as a means of resolving this dispute.
6: Yes, sir.
5: Now, experience has shown that we tend to get a better result if we just have a conversation and keep it casual.
7: Sounds good.
5: Now, I would like to get a feel of how far apart we really are. So, what custody arrangements would seem fair to you, Miss Hughes?
7: Well, my son abandoned his child. I legally adopted her. And I will never let him see Catherine.
5: Okay, so we have some distance to bridge here.
6: May I say something?
5: Of course.
6: For as long as I can remember, my mother and I have been at war. And it's gotten to the point where, honestly, I don't even know what we're fighting about anymore. But it's not about Catherine.
5: All right, I'm not sure I follow you.
6: There's a reason I ran away when my daughter was born. I wasn't ready to be a father. See, I've made a lot of mistakes. There's a lot about myself I don't respect. I probably don't even like myself, but it's time I stopped blaming you. Since I was a kid, I knew if I made my mom the enemy, my life had a purpose. As long as I could label her the bully, I could maintain a self-righteous fury that justified whatever bad behavior I needed it to. But it's a lie. She's not the enemy. My mom has shown me love the best way she could. I see that now, and I know she'll be a better parent than I ever will.
5: What exactly are you trying to achieve here today?
6: I want to withdraw my claim. I want to make peace with my mother. I want her to know that I love her. And I'm grateful she loves Catherine enough to give her everything that I can't. Mom? Will you please stand up?

0: You're okay? You don't want to eat? You miss your daddy, don't you? So do I.
1: Talking to dogs now?
0: Hey. Gory won't eat. Something's off.
1: Patty lets you bring her to work?
0: She likes dogs. She didn't mind. I was gonna leave her home, but the idea of her in the apartment by herself, I just didn't have the heart. What?
1: Nothing. It's sweet how you take care of her. I was wondering, though.
0: What?
1: I can't think of a restaurant that seats dogs.
0: Oh, shit. I'm sorry. I didn't...
1: Don't worry about it.
0: Let's just go to my place and order takeout.
1: Sounds good.
0: Come on.
2: Certa l'alla sa. Amricata.
1: Ah, no.
2: Te peghe. 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
1: Wale na.
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0: Achiste wa? Merakarde wa?
1: I can make you tell me.

0: Go talk to that guy. What?
1: Money for cigarettes. Sounds like they were here. Three men driving yellow car.
0: Did they say where they were going?
1: North to Weigel district. You cannot go there. Too dangerous.
0: I've heard.
1: Taliban controlled. Very religious. Very anti-American. You will not last 3 minutes.
2: You know what? That cab driver overcharged me. I know it because the fucking meter was rigged. I mean, because the numbers kept going up and up and up, if you know what I mean.
3: Hey.
2: Hey. What? What? What do you want from me now?
3: Come on. Come on inside. I'll make you a cup of coffee. Right in here.
2: I see. So, Borman's got this boy locked up and he wants you to believe he's protecting the kid. It's bullshit.
3: Yeah, it is.
2: Yeah, that's bullshit.
3: We just wanted to update you on the case.
2: We? Gidget still on this thing with you?
3: Yes.
2: Oh, that's nice.
3: We know we never would have gotten this far without you, Bill. And your friend.
2: Yeah.
3: I'm just so sorry.
2: Yeah. Julius, he was loyal. He was one of the good guys. Yeah, Julius. He fed me information for over 20 years. Ugh.
3: Bill, please, please. Let me get you some help.
2: You want to help me?
3: Yes.
2: You really want to help me? Then you get this son of a bitch. You do not let Borman off the hook.
3: I don't intend to.
2: You mean you're not gonna make a deal with him to get to Erickson?
3: Of course not. I want them both.

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Next week, we'll go to Arthur Kill Park across from Staten Island. You'll like it there. Sorry I haven't been able to get you outside as often as I'd like. Circumstances really haven't allowed for it.

0: Matarta Wawere, Zebatarsan. 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
1: Zempe egam ha ha certa da.
0: Was she here? Did somebody take her? Certa da!
1: Utfen, Zempe egam ha ha certa da.
0: Damn it!
2: You don't know, do you? You never knew what happened to your mother. I'm not sure what to do with you. First time in my life. I haven't got a plan.
3: Sen ince beşin. Zemer beze bana. Hello?
4: That's how it'll look. No tracks, no traces. Sanchez was captured and killed for terrorist propaganda.
5: Where are they taking him?
4: Wagal District.
5: Smart. If it happens there, nobody can question it.
4: That was the idea.
5: I'm putting you up for promotion, Markowski.
6: Let me get this straight. You want me to kidnap this child?
7: I just want to know how we can get to him. I need to ask him some questions.
6: And in order to do that, I've got to kidnap the kid. Or break into a CIA safe house.
7: Well, I believe this boy is being held against his will.
6: Right, but you have no evidence for that. I mean, you do realize that you're speaking to a former police officer.
7: Let me explain to you exactly what the stakes are here. Then you decide whether or not you want to be involved.
6: Well, I'm listening.

0: texting you. For once, I'm not late.
1: Actually, I wasn't gonna come. But I figured we should talk in person.
0: Oh, what is it?
1: Us. It's not working for me. I need to move on.
0: I'm sorry. I just did not expect you to say that.
1: You've been thinking about your friend in Afghanistan.
0: I've been focusing on his case, yeah.
1: I understand. Anyway, that's not what I really wanted to say. Look, I know we agreed that this thing between us would be casual, but I realize it's too casual for me.
0: I know my head has been buried in work.
1: Don't apologize. I'm not blaming you for being yourself.
0: Who is that?
1: I don't want to psychoanalyze you or anything.
0: No, it's okay. I want to hear it.
1: You have no idea how ambitious you really are. Your whole identity is wrapped up in success. It's like you're on the career carousel, and if you got off, you'd be lost. I should probably stop talking.
0: It's okay. I'm interested. It's fine.
1: I've seen a lot of brilliant lawyers come through the firm. They all start out hungry. They all put in the hours and kick ass. But there are really two types. Half of them, especially the women, they realize they want something more than just a career. They want kids, a family. They start looking for ways to create a balance. They scale back or quit.
0: And the other type?
1: They never stop. They can't. They just keep driving because success is what makes them feel good about themselves. Most of the men are too dumb to realize it, but some of the women, as they get older, an emptiness creeps in. By the time they're ready for something else, it's too late. They try to fill that emptiness with more success, but they can't. I see their loneliness, their regret. You say you want a life. You've told me you don't want to end up like Patty. I hope you're not headed in that direction. Please understand I'm telling you all of this because I care about you. I'm sorry. I should go.
2: Jerry, good to see you.
3: You ever heard of a rain check?
2: Kid had his heart set on a barbecue.
3: I brought him a little something.
2: You didn't have to do that.
3: You don't turn 13 every day, do you?
2: I got something for you, too. It's all there. Social Security card, birth certificate, and the adoption papers. He's an American citizen now. He's officially yours.
3: Thank you for your help.
2: Good luck with this, Jerry. Hope it all works out.
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2: Any sparkling?
3: Thank you. Sorry I'm late. Miss Hughes? Mr. Hughes. Good to see you both again. So, Miss Hughes, you were going to start today? What's that?
4: It's a panda.
3: Okay.
4: I instructed my son that he was not to go near Catherine. He approached her in the street and he gave her this.
2: Well, what's the problem?
4: It's a choking hazard, not suitable for children under 4.
2: Are you serious?
4: Now, either Mr. Hughes didn't read the label or he doesn't care. In either case, I don't want him near my daughter and I will not amend the terms of Catherine's custody.
2: You don't remember this, do you?
4: You gave it to Catherine.
2: No, you gave it to me. When I was a kid, my mother was working a case round the clock, which was nothing new. But on this particular morning, there was a mix-up at the nanny service and no one showed up to take care of me. My mother had a court appearance. Instead of rescheduling, she handed me this stuffed animal. She told me he would be my friend and would watch over me. I didn't see her again for a few hours. I couldn't have been more than 5.
4: That never happened.
2: Yeah, Mom, it did.
4: He just made up that entire story.
2: Every word of it is true. I know you think you can convince this guy that you'll be a better parent for Catherine, but you're a fraud, and you'll never convince me.
3: Well, I can't see the court is going to have to settle this. I'm sorry the two of you can't find some middle ground.
5: I've been thinking about the kid.
6: Howard, you don't have to worry about that.
5: Why not? I told you, the lawyers know about him.
6: Doesn't matter. They can't prove he was the target of the mission. They can't touch you.

0: Hey, did you draw this?
1: Just something I was fucking around with.
0: You got a little talent.
1: Very little.
0: You know what this reminds me of? That asset of yours in Charikar.
1: Which asset?
0: Oh, come on, Jerry. How many women were supplying you with information in Charikar?
1: Plenty. Turns out there's a whole slew of ladies with bad things to say about the Taliban.
0: Well, I only met the one, and this sure looks like her.
1: Anyway, Howard, you don't have to worry about the boy. As long as you take care of Sanchez, you're in the clear.
0: That's good to know. Just out of curiosity, what exactly does the kid know?
1: You know, I can't tell you that.

0: But if he gives us any information that'll help you do your job over there, you'll be the first to know.
1: Thank you, Jerry. Have a good night.
2: You've known Erickson for 25 years. All of a sudden, you're willing to sell him out?
3: Erickson was an asset, nothing more.
2: So this is just about you protecting the agency?
3: Just as I've always done. The man went rogue. He ordered an unauthorized mission to pull out an unauthorized target, and he did it using the agency for cover.
2: You seem pretty worked up about this.
3: He did it on my watch.
2: I don't believe you're telling me the truth. You're telling me Erickson went rogue? I just don't see what would be in it for us.
3: That's my point. Exactly. Man acts without reason.
2: If you want Erickson, I need proof. I want to know who he pulled out and why. I want details, specifics.
3: Fuck you.
2: Excuse me?
3: You don't believe me? Fuck you.
2: You aren't helping your cause.
3: You're right. I'm lying to you. It's me. I ordered that last mission. Not Erickson. I did it. Why? Don't matter. You're gonna back me anyway. You are gonna burn Erickson for me.
2: No, I'm not.
3: You want me to blow the whistle? Leak the whole fucking operation? When Dust Devil goes public, heads will roll. And sure as shit, yours is gonna be one of them.
2: Then yours.
3: I don't give a fuck what happens to me. I don't have a wife. I don't have kids. I don't have a hard-on to be director someday. But you do. So I suggest you give me what I want.

0: Good.
1: Welcome home, soldier.
2: Good to be home, sir. I brought in that container for you. I've got a few more if you need them.
1: I only need the one. It's temporary office space for the construction.
2: New property's impressive.
1: Well, it's a shithole right now, but she'll clean up fine. Just you wait. Listen.
3: You got it?
2: Yeah.
1: Hell of a job over there. Hell of a job. I know it was a tough assignment.
2: Some tours are easier than others. Nature of the beast.
1: Carter put in papers nominating you for a promotion. I couldn't agree with him more. I signed him as soon as they hit my desk.
2: I'm honored, sir.
1: Nobody deserves it more. Why don't you take a break? Come back to the office. And sign the documents. Have a drink to celebrate.
2: Yes, sir. Thank you, sir.
4: Gordy. Kena. Gordy. The Depiadium, huh? Oh. Anjali. I met her over in Afghanistan. Last time I saw her, she was skin and bones.
5: What do you want, Mr. Barman?
4: I assume you heard I spoke with Patty Hughes.
5: She told me. Do you have information for me?
4: Well, I'm not a messenger service. You'll have to subpoena the CIA to get what you need.
5: Well, we both know they're not going to give me anything.
4: I made arrangements to sidestep any clearance issues. Trust me, you'll be pleasantly surprised.
5: Have you made any arrangements for Chris Sanchez?
4: I'm afraid you got the wrong guy. Howard Erickson is responsible for Mr. Sanchez. I don't even know where your friend is right now. Subpoena that file, Miss Parsons. Any demand you have, Erickson will have to oblige.
6: Traffic. Lincoln Tunnel's a fucking shit show.
7: Here's the address. They're holding a young boy, 11, 12 years old, against his will.
6: You want to get him out?
7: Yeah, ideally. Assume the place is wired, cameras, the whole bit.
6: When would you want this done?
7: As soon as possible. And we just want to take him long enough to ask some questions.
6: Won't be easy. But I'll see what I can do.
7: Thanks.
8: I don't have good news.
5: What's going on?
8: They've taken him to a region I don't have access to. It's Taliban Central.
5: There's no one else you can go to.
8: Well, I've contacted the military, the U.S. Embassy. You know, none of them have influence there. I'm sorry, Ellen. I don't know what to do next.
5: It's okay. I do.
1: It's a nice little spot. My wife would have liked it.
9: The scotch over here, please.
1: Nice job at my deposition. You handled yourself very well. You really got my guff.
5: I'm not here to banter. Mr. Erickson, you're a murderer, and Chris Sanchez is next on your list.
1: Mr. Sanchez is one of my most valued employees.
5: He's also a witness to your crimes. He's not the only one, of course. There's also Gerald Borman. You really screwed up, Mr. Erickson. You should have thought twice before you got into bed with the CIA.
1: Why is that?
5: Because Borman has hung you out to dry. He's willing to give me everything I need so I can win my case. He has proof that you sent your men on an unauthorized operation. The mission that killed Rayburn, Franks, and Larry wasn't officially sanctioned.
1: If he told you that, then he's lying.
5: I assume that he is, and I don't care. Because those redacted documents that you sent over to us, Borman is getting them unredacted. And once he's through, you'll publicly be declared a traitor, Highstar will be dissolved, and the CIA will skate through unscathed. But your life does not have to end in prison. I'll throw away everything Borman gives me. Everything. I'll drop the case altogether.
1: In exchange for what?
5: Bring Christopher Sanchez home. Alive.
1: This is quite a little fairy tale you've concocted. But suppose, for the sake of argument, that I were unhappy with one of my employees. If you were to drop the case, wouldn't Patty Hughes just pick it up and keep coming right after me?
5: I won't let her.
1: You won't let her?
5: No, Mr. Erickson. This is my case. Deliver me Sanchez, and I'll make it all go away.
1: We could both use a happy ending, Miss Parsons. So you talk to Patty Hughes. Make sure she's on board. Then maybe you and I will have something to talk about. Mm-hmm.

It's okay. I've got boys of my own. One of them's about your age. I would never hurt you. Let you and I go have some fun.

0: Hey there, Jerry.
1: You took him.
0: Yeah, I did. Got him right here next to me.
1: Imagine.
0: He's getting hungry.
2: What the fuck are you doing?
0: You're selling me out to the lawyers, Jerry.
2: Who the hell put that in your mind?
0: No. Don't pull that shit.
2: Howard?
0: I know who the kid is. Your asset was his mother. He's not a terrorist. You didn't take him out of there for information. You got three of my men killed, carrying out your personal business.
2: You don't know what you're talking about.
1: And if you ever want to see the kid again,
0: you're going to take the fall for dust devil.

0: This is a very big decision.
1: I know.
0: A case like this doesn't come along every day.
1: I'm aware of that, but Chris's life is in danger.
0: How do you know?
1: I've been in contact with Dean Gullickson. He found out that High Star is going to have Chris killed. It's my fault. Dropping the case is the only way to stop it. And I've spoken to Howard Erickson. I told him the CIA was willing to give him up. Borman was turning against him, so I offered him a deal. I said I'd drop the case if he brings Chris home safely.
0: Did he agree to that?
1: No.
0: Why not?
1: Because of you. He's worried that you'll pick up the cause, pursue High Star without me. He needs assurance from you that you won't, Patty. I need assurance from you.

0: We have reached our destination, Mr. Sanchez.
1: Tell Howard Erickson. It was a pleasure working for him.
2: Thank you.
3: Are you sure that you want Howard Erickson to go unpunished?
4: I don't have a choice. Chris's life is in my hands.